0: the season with a knee injury. He hasn't played since July, and it's unclear at this stage if he'll be fit to play in the Australian Open in January. Sinner is likely to lose his number one ranking. Alexander Zverev has been accruing points since winning the French Open and US Open earlier this year.
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4: You're listening to Valley FM 89.5, broadcasting from studios here in Erindale in Ngunnawal country. And the program is Boomer Music on Wednesday morning. And we'll have the weather update now. And the forecast for today, a mostly sunny day with a maximum of 18 degrees. It sounds very pleasant. Winds southeasterly, 15 to 20 kilometres an hour, tending easterly in the evening, then becoming light in the late evening. There's no fire danger rating today, but just be careful if you're using fire equipment or anything like that. And sun protection is recommended until 4:10 p.m. with the UV index predicted to reach 8, which is very high. Here in sunny Erindale at the moment, it's 12.1 degrees, warming up very nicely, but it feels like 7.3. There's currently a 15 kilometre an hour wind blowing from the southeast. Looking ahead over the next few days and tonight, a minimum of 1 degree with the chance of localised frost tomorrow morning. So if you've been early putting your tomato plants out, maybe cover them tonight to give them a bit of protection. A maximum tomorrow, 20 degrees for a sunny day. Friday, the 9th of October, a mostly sunny day with a maximum of 24. But we're in for a wet Saturday, which is a bit unfortunate for the Rainfest people over at the Tuggeranong Town Park. Showers forecast for Saturday, 90% chance of rain and a maximum of 22. So it could still change, but we will see. Sunday, partly cloudy, 23 degrees. Monday, shower or two, 27 degrees. And we round the week off with showers on Tuesday and a maximum of 21 degrees. So sunny days this week and a bit of rain on the weekend and into next week as well. And now you're up to date with the news and the weather. And the time is 6 minutes past 11. And it's my pleasure to introduce Lauren Bush from, the Lions, Lake Tuggeranong Lions. And Lauren is talking about Operation Formal Wear, which is taking place this weekend. Welcome to Valley FM, Lauren.
5: Hi, thanks for having me.
4: Oh, it's a pleasure. Always good to have someone in the studio talking about such a positive initiative as Operation Formal Wear. It's been going for a few years now.
5: Yeah, we're in our fourth year. It's such a great project. It's the first year that I've been running it, but I volunteered with it last year and I was so impressed by all the work that the Lake Tuggeranong Lions Club do with this project that I joined and got involved this year.
4: Right, and this year it's actually grown. There were two locations, I believe.
5: Yeah, so last year one of the teachers from St John Paul College came to the event to pick some outfits for one of her students who couldn't afford to attend their formal, and she was so excited by it that she took it back to the school and proposed that they get involved this year. And that ended up being a big event over there. We did a pop-up already, and now we're doing our big main event at our Canberra location again this year.
4: The regular one at Canberra.
5: Yeah, so it was good. We managed to give away, I think it was about 134 kilos of clothes at our Northside event.
4: Wow.
5: So, and about, I think there was 96 students that came through that event.
4: Mm-hmm.
5: And so we're hoping to do more than that over our 3 days this weekend.
4: Right, so it's on Friday, Saturday and Sunday?
5: Yeah, so Friday we have just accessibility appointments, and that's because it's a small space, lots of people come in and it can be a bit overwhelming, so we have appointment only appointments on Friday for people that would find that overwhelming. And then on, or need extra space to be able to move around. And then on the Saturday and Sunday, it's open from 10 till 3 for anyone who is graduating from year 10 or 12 this year and needs an outfit for their school formal.
4: All right, sounds very good. How do people make appointments for the Friday?
5: We have a link, there's a QR code link, but if you go to our social media, we've got at Operation Formal Wear on Instagram and Facebook, and in the top there you can find a link to the

0: the accessibility forms.
1: Right. Okay, so that's a fairly straightforward process to be able to pick a time to come out there.
0: Yes, that's right. You write in. We've got some. We've already got a lot of appointments booked that day, so we're sort of looking at who, how many we can fit in the space at a time, and we'll accommodate you where we can.
1: Okay. Yeah. And then Saturday and Sunday, it's open slather.
0: It's open slather. It's free for all, and that's 10 to 3 each day, and we're going to have the Lions Club there doing a barbecue. So if you're waiting around to get in, you can have a sausage while you wait. Yeah. And then we'll also have a coffee van there because it's important to stay caffeinated
1: caffeinated and hydrated.
0: Hydrated and caffeinated. Yep, well fed, so that the mums and dads that bring their kids along can sort of do that while they're waiting for their children to select their free formal outfit. That's the most important message, that everyone can take home an outfit for free.
1: All right, yes. And you get some pretty good quality stuff, I believe, as well.
0: 100%. So the stuff, I've been a stylist for 20 years, so I know Australian fashion sort of inside and out, and the things that are coming through are quite incredible. The Canberra community have been so generous with what they've donated.
1: Yes.
0: There's things that are, you know, brand new with tags. There's things that are vintage. There's things that are very modern and very sleek. A lot of the kids are sort of liking Y2K era stuff at the moment, so a lot of formal dresses have come in that. It's just a really unique collection of clothing.
1: So that's sort of retro now, is it?
0: Y2K? Yeah, Y2K.
1: I still wear those clothes.
0: I know, it's so funny. I was like, I've reached that age where I've seen all of the cycles come through and my generation of stuff has come back in. I was like, but it's fun to see the kids and seeing it and putting their own spin on it. It's great.
1: Yeah. I actually still have shirts from the 1980s.
0: My wife loved
1: me to get rid of them, but I'm too attached to them.
0: as long as you're still wearing them and they're not taking up space.
1: No, that's right.
0: Absolutely.
1: Yeah. So how many people went through last year?
0: I think we had 276 people over 2 days.
1: Right.
0: So this year we have opened it up and have the extra day, which we didn't have last year, but that's just by appointment.
1: Yes.
0: And so... yeah, it should. Hopefully, we'll get more. And we've already had 100 through the Northside event. Yes. Canberra is a little bit. It's on Canberra Pool Road at the Lions Club.
1: The Youth Haven.
0: Youth Haven out there, which is a fantastic spot, but it's a little bit out of the way, and there's not really public transport too easily there. There are bus stops close by, but for people that find it harder to access,
1: it's still a bit of a walk.
0: Yeah, that's right. JPC was a great venue for that. That kind of. Point, but it's which was so we were so grateful that they could help us out with that. But it's best to sort of get a ride out there to the Canberra.
1: And there's plenty of parking around the farm.
0: Yes, there is no shortage of parking. There's plenty of space. It's lovely out there.
1: Mm. So you would expect the numbers to be higher this year as the event is more well known. It's had a lot of publicity. So I guess the message is to get there early and...
0: get there early. We know that there's some rain coming. We're going to have some marquees out the front so people have sort of got somewhere to stay and they can stay dry while they're waiting. But we've got... get there early, have a look, find your outfit. There's just so many. There's also shoes and bags and accessories and jewellery. So maybe you don't find the dream dress that you want, which would surprise me because we've got about 18 racks of dresses. But if you don't, you might find a pair of earrings or a handbag.
1: Or a fascinator or a hat.
0: There's a few fascinators, but I'm not sure that they're really the formal school thing that's happening. Each to their own, whatever they want to do. There's certainly... Or if you've already got your dress, someone might have already purchased their dress and they're just needing a bag, shoes to match. We've got those sorts of things.
1: Last year, did you have any sort of people coming in with interesting mix and match ideas for what works and what doesn't work?
0: Yes, definitely. You get a lot of people, like lots of people that just don't know what they want and they're just coming for a look, and then you've got people that have got a very clear idea of what they're looking for and they want to experiment and play, and that is such a good thing about this, especially being in Canberra. There's a couple of formal shops around, but often all of the things are... there's not a huge range of them. Whereas here, because it's been donated, the collection is so unique. Everything's one of a kind, so you really get... a really big selection. When I say there's 18 racks of clothes, there's probably like 1,800 unique dresses there.
1: Right.
0: And then there's also like men's suits, all different sizes. We've got shirts, we've got ties, we've got, you know, you really can have a whole outfit and a very...
1: Totally spoilt for choice.
0: Oh, yeah. exactly. It's quite amazing.
1: Yeah. Okay, Lauren, look, that's 9 till...
0: 10 till 3 Saturday and Sunday, Lions Youth Haven out at Canberra, 244 Canberra Pool Road in Canberra.
1: Okay. All right. Well, we'll keep announcing that in our programs until Sunday, actually. We'll keep it going. And all the very best with it. I hope that you you get hordes of people coming out there and that the racks are cleaned off and by Sunday afternoon. And
0: I would love that because I don't want to pack it all up and put it into storage again for next year. So come and everyone take their outfit and pick something unique. Find a great outfit.
1: 10 to 3 Saturday and Sunday at the Alliance Youth Haven on Canberra Pool Road. Parking is readily available out there. There's a lot of parking areas. So if you're a student, get mum or dad to bring you out. If you're mum or dad, bring your child out and I'm sure you won't be disappointed.
0: Absolutely.
1: Okay. Well, look, Lauren, thank you for coming in and all the very best with it on a Saturday Sunday. It's been a pleasure.
0: Thank you so much for having us.
1: Okay. All right. Well, the time is 14 minutes past 11 and we will get back into some more music now, music from the 1950s and 60s and Fats Domino coming up next. And this was one of his biggest hits back in the 1950s, Blueberry Hill.

0: baby now.
1: And that was Cold Joy and the Joy Boys with Bebop Balula. And before that, Fats Domino and Blueberry Hill. The time on Valley FM is 20 minutes past 11 o'clock. Lauren has left the studio, but just a reminder about the details for Operation Formal Wear this Friday, Saturday and Sunday. Friday is by appointment only for people who may prefer to not be in a crowded space, and you can make an appointment by going to the Operation Formal Wear Facebook page and following the prompt there. Saturday and Sunday, the 10th and 11th of October, at the Lions Youth Haven, which is on 244 Canberra Pool Road over at Canberra, of course, and 10 a.m. to 3 p.m. both days. So keep that in mind if you're a student or if you're the parent or the guardian or a friend of a student who's looking for something to wear at a formal. Keep the Operation Formal Wear in mind, because it's a very, very worthwhile activity, and it will give your student something for nothing, basically, because there's no cost involved, no charge, no fee. It is a free donation to our emerging student class of 2026. So that's something. It's a very good initiative by the Lake Tuggeranong Lions Club, and Valley FM is right behind that sort of initiative. So well done there. All right, well, it's time for our third hour foreplay, and today I've picked The King because we're in the 1950s, so I've got four songs by Elvis back in the 1950s. We're going to start with Heartbreak Hotel from 1956 and follow that up with Love Me Tender, also from 1956, a song that it was a theme song from Elvis's first movie, the title track of the movie, and that was a Western, and I don't know about you, but I think that was one of Elvis's better movies. His first one was it was a cowboy movie, a Western, and I won't give too much of the plot away, but it was it wasn't a comedy or anything like that. It was a serious movie, and he performed very well in that movie. Considering he hadn't had an acting background before then, he took the role on and did quite well with it. But so anyway, the song is Love Me Tender, the theme song from that movie. Then the Devil in Disguise, we'll have Devil in Disguise, and we'll conclude the foreplay with Jailhouse Rock from 1957. But to get the ball rolling, here is The King with Heartbreak Hotel.
2: Well, since my baby left me,
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And that was Elvis, early Elvis from the 1950s. And hope you enjoyed that. And some people think that was when he was at his rockiest, his best, the rock and roll Elvis. And before he mellowed a little bit in the 60s and he tended to focus more on love songs and ballads. But we had Heartbreak High, we had Heartbreak Hotel and Love Me Tender. And they're followed by Devil in Disguise. And we finished with Jailhouse Rock. Hope you enjoyed those songs, especially if you're an Elvis fan. I'm sure you would have. The time on Valley FM is 11:33 on this this Wednesday morning when there's a bit of sunshine around but also a bit of breeze. There's a chill in the air. It's currently 12.7 here at Erindale, but it feels like 8.4 degrees. The breeze is about 13 kilometres an hour from the southeast, so something to keep you a little bit rugged up, perhaps, or not rugged up, but if you're outdoors, you'd probably want to wear a sweater, at least for the morning anyway. Might improve in the afternoon.

the plane crash with Buddy Holly and the Big Bopper, but he had his breakout hit La Bamba only about 6 or 7 months before the accident, and but he established himself in that short time as a very very good rock and roll star and very popular singer as well. And the song we're going to hear is the song that made his name for him, and that song is La Bamba, Ritchie Valens.

50s, and he was a wild child. He lived up to that reputation as well, and was quite often in the headlines, not always for the best of reasons, but a very, very talented singer, Johnny O'Keefe, and one of the pioneers of Australian rock and roll. And before Joey OK, we heard from Richie Valens and his breakout hit, La Bamba. And a very fine song there as well. The time is 11:40 here at Valley FM, and about 20 minutes left in the program. One of the things about these songs, these old rock and roll songs, they're all very short. 3 minutes is more or less the exception. Most of them are 2 minutes and 20 seconds or 2.5 minutes or somewhere in the 2 minute range. But there's a few that are going up to 3 minutes, and very, very few of them, very few would go over 3 minutes or far over 3 minutes. I don't think 4 minutes was on the cards at all, really, but... Well, 3 minutes. But I guess that was good for the radio stations in those days, because they could fit in a lot of ad breaks in between the songs, and longer songs would mean less revenue coming into the radio station. So they didn't really like songs to go for more than a couple of minutes. But even though they're only short, they're goodies. They're songs that established rock and roll, and we should remember them. We should certainly not let them fade away. And that's a nice little segue into our next song, because that's from Buddy Holly, and the song is Not Fade Away.

Johnny O'Keefe, A Real Wild Child, and that was the wild one. I think in America, Jerry Lee Lewis had the wild one. He was a wild one as well, but JOK was our wild one here in Australia back in the 1950s.

Johnny B. Good, Little Richard there, and Chuck Berry, I should say, Chuck Berry. Getting my icons mixed up there. Johnny B. Good by Chuck Berry, and of course the original Back to the Future movie featured prominently in that, in one of the scenes with Chuck Berry's fictional cousin Marvin Berry from Back to the Future. And before that, Buddy Holly and Not Fade Away. And certainly rock and roll won't fade away. It never does. And the time on Valley FM is 11:47 on the dot. And a few minutes more in the program and some more songs to play. I hope you've enjoyed the music that we've been putting out this morning. And we'll continue it. And if you stay listening to Valley FM this afternoon after 3 o'clock, we move into the 1960s with Tim Kilby and The 60s Show, a very entertaining program. Always good music on Tim's program, and I learn a bit about the 60s, even though I lived through it all. Tim brings inspiration, if you like, or brings information, I should say, about the 1960s. And you'll always often have little snippets that I hadn't realised, didn't know, and I pick things up from Tim's program. So it's good to listen to. The music is good as well. Of course, I would say that. I grew up in the 60s, and it's my music. It is boomer music, but it's good music. So the 60s show after 3 o'clock this afternoon. But at the moment, we're still working our way through the 1950s. Little Richard is up next with Ready Teddy.

0: baby. You're driving me crazy. Couldn't it reach and rip all the fire?
1: And Jerry Lee Lewis there with Goodness Gracious, Great Balls of Fire, rock and roll at its best. Before that, Little Richard with Ready Teddy, two great rock and roll songs from the 1950s. And that just about brings the program to a close for the day. It's 11:52, probably time for me to say goodbye. I'll only have time to play another couple of songs, even though they're short. In fact, that one, Great Balls of Fire, that was under 2 minutes. That was 1 minute and 47 seconds, but still a great rock and roll song. Nevertheless, the radio stations in the 50s would have loved it. That's why it may have had so much airplay. But we're going to go out now with a couple of songs. We'll hear from Elvis Presley with Burnin' Love, Hunka Hunka Burning Love, and the Deltones, Get a Little Dirt on Your Hands. And if there's time, we'll put a third song in there. I'm not sure what it'll be yet, but we'll just pick one that sort of fits in with the amount of time we had available. So I'll say goodbye now. Thank you for listening. Keep in mind some of the announcements that we had, especially Operation Formal Wear this weekend coming up, 10 till 3 on Saturday and Sunday at the Lions Youth Haven on Camber Pool Road. Formal gear that will not cost you anything, and it's good quality stuff as well. So if you're graduating this year, keep it in mind. If you're the parent of a graduating student, keep it in mind as well. Okay, well, thank you for listening, and I'll be here again next Wednesday with another program. It won't be 50s music then, it'll be something different, but I'm sure it'll be entertaining for you, so stay tuned on Valley FM then, and we'll meet up again. And stay tuned this afternoon, as I said earlier, the 60s show with Tim Kilby coming up after 3 o'clock, and always good value there. Okay, well, we'll go out now, and Elvis Presley up next with... Hunka Hunka Burning Love, and follow that up with the Deltones. Bye for now.

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1: Hello, I'm Lewis Donaldson. Climate activists say a High Court decision on planning requirements for fossil fuel projects could have nationwide implications. A community group in the New South Wales Hunter Valley challenged the approval of the expansion of the Mount Pleasant coal mine. The High Court today upheld a New South Wales Court of Appeal ruling, which found the Independent Planning Commission failed to take into account the effects from climate change caused by emissions. Spokeswoman Wendy Wales welcomed the ruling.
2: We can finally make a change in direction in our laws and reflect the need to consider the climate impacts of our Scope 3 emissions from the coal that we export.
1: Business groups have met with Australia's tax chief today over the ATO's decision to stop accepting credit card payments. The new rules come into effect from December and is in response to the scrapping of credit card surcharges. The Reserve Bank of Australia says that move will save customers more than $1.5 billion a year. But business groups have expressed anger, saying since the reforms were introduced at the start of the month, they're having to absorb the fees and consequently have now lost the option of using credit card payments to the ATO as a cash flow method. A vigil has been held at Sydney's Bondi Beach 3 years on since the October 7 terror attack in Israel. 1,200 people were killed and 251 abducted in Hamas's attack. Jewish communities will also gather together for other commemorations scheduled across Australia today. The Bureau of Meteorology says September rainfall was low in the far west and most of the east, but above average in western inland areas. Laura Devoy has more.
3: The latest drought statement shows areas in South Australia's Gulf had their lowest September rainfall since records began in 1900. The Murray-Darling Basin had its second driest September on record, but Western Australia had its second wettest September on record, with above to very much above average rainfall for most of the state and adjacent areas in South Australia and the Northern Territory. The long-range forecast, which looks at October to December, shows rainfall is likely to be above average across much of the west and central regions and below average in the far north and southeast. Daytime temperatures are likely to be above average for most of the country.
1: Australians are being urged to support veterans in the lead up to the 25th anniversary of troops being deployed to Afghanistan. More than 35,000 Australians served in the region between 2001 and 2021 across a range of combat, reconstruction and support roles. Support groups say while the conflict has ended, many veterans are still living with the impacts of their service. Bravery Trust CEO Garth Callender says the anniversary is a time to honour veterans and support those still doing it tough.
4: So a veteran experiencing life challenges, the loss of a job, a relationship breakdown or a health issue can find themselves with bills that go unpaid. These issues don't necessarily disappear with time, which I think is why an anniversary like this one still matters practically, not just symbolically.
1: Turning to sport, the Matildas will return to Victoria next month with Geelong confirmed as the second venue in a series against Colombia. The match will take place on Wednesday, the 2nd of December, following a game in Canberra the weekend before. And Lionel Messi is playing his last international football match. Argentina is taking on Benin in Buenos Aires. The score was nil all at halftime.
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1: This is Mike.
2: I'm Phil.
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1: So when you're with someone who's been drinking, don't let them get behind the wheel.
4: Take their keys and call a taxi, because friends don't let their friends drink drive.

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0: 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You know, you've got time to think about it all. And I think I'm very privileged. It's a lovely sort of freedom.
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She was a pretty big lady, and she wasn't going to be any pushover, I can tell you that. Etta James from 63, Pushover on the Marvelous Chess label. And I'm Tim Kilby, and this is That 60s Show. Smith had a big hit with a song called Na Na Na Na Hey Hey Kiss Him Goodbye. This was their follow-up from 1970. Take a look around.

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1: Fraternity of Man from the Easy Rider soundtrack, and Don't Bogart Me. Lou Reed with one of his bands that he played with in the 60s called the Roughnecks, and a great little number, You're Driving Me Insane, 1965 actually. The Plebs before that, Babe I'm Gonna Leave You, they only ever put out one single, had Lieber and Stoller's Bad Blood on one side, but the other side was written by them, Babe I'm Gonna Leave You. They were sort of made up from members of the Nashville Teens and Lord Such's band. We started off with Smith and Take a Look Around, and that was followed by Ronnie Burns and Very Last Day, which was written by two of the guys from Peter, Paul and Mary. So I thought next I would play Peter, Paul and Mary with a great Pete Seeger song.

0: 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Best of all, they come to you, and their services are completely free. 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
1: It's just below 18 degrees at the moment, and we'll have the news, next news at 6 o'clock and the next weather update at 5 o'clock. 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We just heard Marlena Shaw, who sadly passed away last year, and her terrific version of California Soul, the Ashford Simpson song, and produced by Charles Stepney, one of the great chess producers, and that's his big band, especially the use of drums style. Deep Feeling with a very different version of the Contours' Do You Love Me? I played that one last week for Norm, and I've got Norm's request coming up very soon. Buddy England before that with a curious version of the Harold David Burke Bacharach song, If I Never Get to Love You. Peter, Paul and Mary started everything off with Where Have All the Flowers Gone. This one's for you, Norm, Nino Temple and April Stevens, Deep Purple. And that's where Deep Purple got their name from, because one of the members, I can't remember which one, that was his mother's favourite song.

0: RSPCA ACT would like to remind pet owners that a dog can die in less than 6 minutes if left in a hot car. That's right, less than 6 minutes. And leaving a window partially open is not enough. If you see a dog stuck in a hot car, take the license plate number and ask the nearby stores or shopping centers to make an announcement. If that fails, call the police on 000. Just another community reminder from RSPCA ACT.
1: Good idea. And the time is just on 3:30. And we just heard the wonderful Love and Spoonful Daydream, made number 2 back in 1966. Just didn't crack the top, because guess who kept them out? Yep, the Beatles. At least that was in America. Before that, a blues band called The Authentics. But interestingly, the song was written by Jimmy Page. Came out in 1965, and Jimmy Page is playing guitar on it as well. Climbing Through's the name of the track. And we started off with Nino Temple and April Stevens, brother and sister, with Deep Purple. Okay, I've been looking at an American show called Where the Action Is that came out in the 60s. And featured on it was a band I hadn't come across before. They were a family band. They were all called Rob. And so the band was called The Robs. And this is Cynthia Loves from 1967.

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1: 3 minutes past 4 o'clock and we'll have a Beatles break and we'll go around the world in the next hour. But we just heard London Bad, The Fruit Machine released their version of the Monkey's Cuddly Toy, but it was actually Nilsson's Cuddly Toy to start with. In 1969, they were pretty good at doing cover versions. They even did a cover version of Sunshine of Your Love. Before that, Theola Kilgore, who had a hit with The Love of My Man in 1963, a very gospel soul-y sort of singer. And that's a little beauty too, This Is My Prayer. Petula Clark and her version of the Four Tops song, Reach Out, I'll Be There. And I had to play it because I played Elvis's Puppet on a String, but not the one that Petula Clark had a big hit and Eurovision hit out of. And that came off the soundtrack to Girl Happy. Before that, Australia's The Strangers with Put Yourself in My Place. Candle in the Wind, but not to be confused with the Elton John song by a band called Wilfred, who were from the Isle of Wight and previously called the Cherokees, and I played their version of Land of a Thousand Dances last week. Joy Lemon before that, Every Day I Have to Cry, the Arthur Alexander song, and she was very much a regular on the Go Show in Australia. And Steve Alamo had the hit in America, and he was very much a part of Where the Action Is. We started off with Cynthia Loves, which was a B-side written by one of the Robs, as I mentioned, and produced by Steve Douglas. They were famous for having 6 entries in the Billboard Bubbling Under chart without ever getting into the top 100, although they had number one songs in their hometown of Milwaukee, but that's not enough to get you into the American total top 40. Steve Douglas doing the production numbers there, as I said, and he was responsible for doing the production of The Monkees when they got rid of, I can't remember his name, the guy who really got The Monkees together, released the music for them. All right, you're listening to me, Tim Kilby, and you are on the wonderful 89.5 Valley FM, and the show is That 60s Show. This was huge in 1967, Classic Garage.

0: that's the reason for.
1: Not I, said the referee. Don't point your finger at me. I could have stopped in the eighth and maybe kept him from his fate. But the crowd would have booed, I'm sure, at not getting the money's worth. It's too bad he had to go, but there was pressure on me too, you know. It wasn't me that made him fall. No, you can't blame me at all. Who killed Davy Moore? Why, and what's the reason for? Nurse, said the angry crowd, whose screams filled the arena loud. It's too bad he died that night, but we'd just like to see a fight. We didn't mean for him to meet his death. We just meant to see some sweat. There ain't nothing wrong in that. It wasn't us that made him fall. No, you can't blame us at all. Who killed Davy Moore? Why, and what's the reason for? Not we, said his manager, puffing on a big cigar. It's hard to say, it's hard to tell. I was sure that he was well. Too bad for his wife and kids, his dad. But if he was sick, he should have said. It wasn't me that made him fall. No, you can't blame me at all. Kill Davy Moore. Why, and what's the reason for?
2: Not me, says the gambling man, with his ticket stub still in his hand. It wasn't me that knocked him down. My hands never touched him none. I didn't commit no ugly sin. Anyway, I put money on him to win. Wasn't me that made him fall. No, you can't blame me at all.
0: Who killed Davy Moore? Why, and what's the reason for?
1: Not me, said the boxing writer, pounding print on his old typewriter, saying boxing ain't to blame. There's just as much danger in a football game. Saying fist fighting is here to stay. It's just the old American way. Wasn't me that made him fall. No, you can't blame me at all. Who killed Davy Moore? Why, and what's the reason for? Not me, says the man whose fists laid him low in a cloud of mist, who came here from Cuba's door, where boxing ain't allowed no more. I hit him, yeah, it's true, but that's what I'm paid to do. Don't say murder, don't say kill, but destiny is God's will. Who killed Davy Moore? Why, and what's the reason for?
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1: 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You can turn up at rehearsals on Wednesday morning or contact Jeff for more information about the Silver Songbirds. And Jeff's website is priorknowledge@linet.net.au. This is another community announcement brought to you by Valley FM 89.5, the voice of the Tuggeranong Valley. And we heard Johnny Young then. That was paying tribute to Johnny, who passed away in the last few months, with the Bee Gees song Lady. And we had the Seekers doing their turn on Turn, Turn, Turn. And before that, Sebastian Cabot, the American actor. He played a butler in some TV show, if I remember, but with a very interesting take on Dylan's Who Killed Davy Moore. And that was our Dylan track for the day. And we started off with the Wild group, The Seeds, and Pushing Too Hard. The time is just after 19 minutes past 4 o'clock. And as I said, pretty soon we are going to have a Beatles break. But first of all, some music for Chris, who loves his British R&B. This is Fleetwood Mac. Well, he likes the R&B and the blues. This is Fleetwood Mac from 1968, featuring Peter Green and Jeremy Spencer on guitar, especially playing in that Elmore James style that Jeremy Spencer liked to play. And it's the classic song, Shake Your Money Maker.

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2: It's interesting because I used the app yesterday to, we went on a road trip ourselves, and I love a particular show called Alternative Radio, and I was able to pick it up using that app. We just heard Rainbow Folly and their version of Can't Let Maggie Go. I've been playing various versions of that ever since Pete Dello of Honeybus, who wrote that song, died. I played the Australian version, and that was the American version by Rainbow Folly. It came out in 1968. I just love that song. Stone Ponies with a different drum. That's a sort of music you'll hear on Brian Wellsmore's show. And we heard Fleetwood Mac with Shake Your Money Maker. And we also heard Australian singer Kelly Green. Well, she was born in England, actually, and was Western Australia. And for a while was married to Barry Stanton, but she was very much a regular on Bandstand. And the production in that was sort of somewhere between blonde-headed, stompy-wompy, real-gone surfer boy. And there were the Deltones in there, I'm sure, probably produced by the Wild One himself, Johnny O'Keefe. And interestingly, I found a advert for the RSL in Queanbeyan, and it's from 1964, August the 3rd to be exact. One show only, you will get Billy Thorpe and the Aztecs were the headliners, followed by, and in the supporting acts were Digger Ravel, Barry Stanton, the Casuals, plus in person, the Dave Bridge Trio, and of course, Kelly Green. And the prices were 9 and 6 pence, or 18 and sixpence, or sorry, 15 and sixpence, and 17 and sixpence. So that just gives you an idea that we attracted talent here to Canberra way back in those days, especially to Queanbeyan. Okay, it's time for our Beatles break, and we'll start off with R&B singer Jimmy Powell, who was very popular in the early 60s, but here in 69 he was still going strong with Back in the USSR.

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1: It's 13 minutes to 5 o'clock when we'll have a weather update. And we just heard Little Joe, well, it was Little Joe Pesky actually, with his version of Gotta Get You Into My Life off the album Little Joe, Sure Can Sing. The Beatles themselves with a live version of Roll Over Beethoven, which means just shows you that they could play their instruments underneath all that screaming. We had Helen Merrill, a jazz singer, and her dreamy version of Because. That came out in 1970. And a year before that, Jimmy Powell, who was responsible, he was in a band called Jimmy Powell and the Five Dimensions, which at one stage had Rod Stewart in it, a very young Rod Stewart. And back in 1962, released a single called Sugar Babe. And that was often regarded as the very first Brumbeat single to come out of Birmingham. Okay, a message from the government. The ACT government: storms are more common in the ACT from September to the end of February, but it's important to be prepared all year round. Yeah, we had a doozy, didn't we, on the weekend. Ooh, thunder and lightning, very, very frightening. Severe storms can cause major damage. They may be accompanied by torrential rain, strong winds, large hailstones and lightning, which can cause flash flooding. Unroofed buildings and damaged trees or power lines, Australia's greatest costs in terms of insured losses, are caused by storms. You can also be indirectly affected by storms, even if your property is not damaged. If access roads are cut or you have no power or telephone, you need to know what to do and where to help or turn for help. In September each year, that's already over, unfortunately. Okay, but just be aware. So you can learn more about how to prepare for storms and floods with the ACES Be Storm Ready brochure, which can be downloaded from the ACT Emergency Services website. Okay, there you go. It's another community announcement brought to you by Valley FM 89.5. Let's go around the world, starting with Norway and Kirsti Sparbo, who had a bit of kit in this one, not so much with this one, but in her own Norway. And then she relocated to Germany and sung in German.

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0: And there we just heard a Spanish lady by the name of Marisol. She was huge. She was an actress as well, and she was drop-dead gorgeous. And that was Corazon Contento. Before that, we heard Jackie Shane from Canada, their primary black singer, and In My Tenement. Richard David from France with the French version of Pictures of Matchstick Men. And we started off with Kirsty Sparbo, with Ein Student von Uppsala. We also had Astrid Gilberto in there as well, playing Misty Roses. And Astrid Gilberto and Kirsty Sparbo sadly died in the past year. Kirsty Sparbo was quite a constant representative of Norway in Eurovision in the latter part of the 60s and even continued into the 70s. She also represented Switzerland, so quite a career there. But as I said, her career continued in Germany and was far more successful there than back in her homeland of Norway. So we have gone around the world and we are looking at the time at the moment. Ooh, at 5 minutes past five, time for the weather update. 9.5 It's still pretty warm. In fact, it's gotten even warmer than the last time I mentioned it, and it is now 18 degrees, which was our maximum for the day. Tonight, we are going down to 1 degree again, like we did yesterday or this morning, and then going up to an even warmer day tomorrow, 20 degrees, but we can expect a foggy start before the sun comes out. Friday, again, starting with fog in the morning, but a little bit warmer, 4 degrees on Thursday night, and then 24 degrees on Friday during the day. So, very pleasant. Saturday, there is a possibility of a shower. That's a 60% chance of a shower, and the day will be partly cloudy. And Sunday, it'll be mostly sunny with a bit of cloud around and 23 degrees. So on the weekend, 22 degrees on Saturday, 23 degrees on Sunday. And we can expect the rain to come back Monday evening into Tuesday. And that's a 90% chance. And we could get up to, 5 to 10 mils again. So we've had a really good soaking. And now the sun's going to come out and everything is going to grow like crazy. So I better get my veggies in. But not tonight because it's going down to 1 degree again. Okay.
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0: Okay, this is Bobby and Laurie. And boy, I'm playing lots of tributes at the moment. And Bobby Bright, unfortunately, passed away in the last couple of years. So this is a tribute to him. But here he is on the Parlophone label, You'll Come Round.

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I have no problems. I have no cares. 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

0: In regional and rural areas of our great country, the sun brings a heavy toll. 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And if you've spent a lot of time out under the sun, your risk is high. 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
1: Yeah, and I'm just going to have a look and see. I normally play the slip, slop, slap thing for this, but nonetheless, just give you the UV ratings now. Last week it was high. Now we've reached 8, which is very high, which means you need to put protection on between 9:30 and 4:10 in the coming days. So just be wary of that, because we're in for a few sunny days, and you've got to watch out for those melanomas, don't you? Okay, we just had an excellent musical break of quite a few songs, starting off with Bobby and Laurie, You'll Come Around. Great guitar solo in that one. Then the Belfast Gypsies, if you thought it sounded like them, well, it was an offshoot of them. They put out an album, and that was called People, Let's Freak Out. They re-released it under the name Freaks of Nature, I think it was, just because the first time around it didn't do anything, and the second time around didn't do anything either, and now it's a very highly sought-after single. The Rolling Stones with the Beatles song I Want to Be Your Man. Frankie Davidson with his parody of Sadie the Cleaning Lady, Hector the Trash Collector. That made the lower parts of the charts in a few cities in Australia. One that didn't, though, was the Monkees' Mary Mary, which rode high in the charts. Barrington Davis with the song, boy, I played a few of these today, written by the Bee Gees, and the Bee Gees were in the background, Raining Teardrops. Merv Benton, I Do the Shimmy Shimmy from 1964. Nola Dodds with a version of the Supremes, Come See About Me, with almost the same backing, but no, she wasn't on the Tamla Motown label. She was on the Wand label out of New York. And we finished up with Aretha Franklin's version of Respect. And that's the sort of song that you will hear on Steve's show tomorrow and on Saturday evening from 7 till 9 o'clock. Okay, Mike Kennedy played this song this morning. Chicago's Does Anybody Know Really What Time It Is? Well, the time actually is, I will tell you, just in case. It is, 22 minutes to 6 o'clock when I am out of here, and Greg takes over with 3 hours of rock music, but Mike Kennedy played this Chicago song, but he played the live version of Chicago from 3 years ago. Yep, they are still ploughing on. They obviously don't know what time it is, because it's just not time to retire.
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Just about time for me to go. Thank you for listening. Come back again same time next week between 3 and 6 on a Wednesday afternoon on the wonderful 89.5. We just heard Soul Joe Clements from Stafford in England, and Ever Ever before that, The Temptations with Psychedelic Shack, The Vibrance from Adelaide, Something About You, originally a Four Tops song. And we had the Four Tops themselves doing Bernadette. Also squeezed in there was Chris Kenner, the guy who had a big hit with Sick and Tired and I Like It Like That and Land of a Thousand Dances. But that was him from 1968 with Fumigate, Funky Broadway, weird. We had the Id from The Id featuring, what's his name, on an album. The track was called Watch Out, and we started off with a live version from 1970 of Chicago doing Does Anybody Know What Time It Is? Don't forget to stay around for the news and Greg for 3 hours of rock music, followed by Stuart Coop and 1 hour of Americana and dirt music, and then an hour of gaming with Luke, all here on the wonderful 89.5. And you can also catch Brian B for breakfast tomorrow morning for 2 hours between 7 and 9 o'clock on 89.5 Valley FM.

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1: Hello, I'm Alyssa Delfs. Dementia patients could have access to voluntary assisted dying if an agreement on the complex ethical debate can be found. That's the message from Andrew Denton, the founder of advocacy group Go Gentle Australia, who spoke at the National Press Club today. It comes as major studies into the appropriate intersection between euthanasia and dementia will soon be launched. Mr. Denton says Australia's biggest killer is also the most ethically difficult for navigating if euthanasia is a fair option.
2: It's an issue we approach with great caution. The disease is complex, and asking a doctor to end the life of someone who can't look them in the eye and say, yes, this is what I want, is enormous. We know this from places like the Netherlands and Canada, where laws do allow for people with dementia to be assisted to die, but where the take-up has been tiny.
1: Children and parents are calling social media platforms to take responsibility for harm prevention online. David Wilson reports.
3: The Alana and Madeline Foundation has shared two reports detailing families' concerns with the federal government as the Commonwealth prepares its digital duty of care legislation. Older primary school students are concerned about unwanted attention and contact from strangers, while secondary students, particularly girls, have raised fears over unsolicited contact and sharing of intimate images. Many students across all groups distrusted existing safety tools and expressed scepticism over whether reports were worthwhile. In the meantime, parents and carers were most concerned about inappropriate contact and interactions, as well as misinformation from chatbots. Director of Policy and Prevention Arianna Kazemi says the government must ensure online safety is top priority over profits.
1: Young children living with obesity are recommended to avoid weight loss surgery and pharmacological treatment. It's among the World Health Organization's first obesity guidelines for children and adolescents. Structured dietary, physical activity and behaviour-changing interventions are the key approaches. While it's recommended for 10 to 19-year-olds, treatment with approved medicines or bariatric surgery only be considered under strict conditions. The WHO's Dr. Luz Maria de Rehil says the approach must go beyond clinical care.
4: Countries also need to create environments that make healthy diets and physical activity accessible and affordable, while ensuring that children and adolescents already living with obesity can access high-quality care free from stigma and discrimination.
1: Victorian police have had the sale of illicit tobacco in their sights. Today, authorities announced the closure of 61 stores caught selling illicit tobacco with alleged links to organised crime. Over 4 weeks, police seized 2 million cigarettes, over 40,000 vapes, more than 120 kilograms of loose tobacco and over $500,000 in cash. Responding to criticisms that illicit sellers were dodging detection by only selling at night and on weekends, police now say inspectors could be deployed anytime, anywhere. It comes amid a nationwide crackdown spanning back to late 2025. And Australian scientists have developed a new lunar rover that can withstand the deepest freeze and scorching heat and harsh landscapes in low gravity. The locally designed and built machine is projected to make history when it takes a one-way trip to Earth's celestial satellite with NASA in 2030. And taking a look at sport now, four-time premiership winning Sydney Rooster Daniel Tupou has announced his retirement from the NRL, ending his 15-year career on a high after helping the Roosters win Sunday's grand final against Newcastle. Coach Trent Robinson says Tupou will be remembered as one of the all-time greats. Across a 307-game, one-club career, he scored 198 tries, the third most of any player in Premiership history, behind Ken Irvine and Alex Johnston.
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And to get us underway this week is Rising Seas from Midnight Oil off the Resist album from 2022. Welcome to Prime Rock. You're with Greg Hayward, and I'm pretty excited about the music on today's Prime Rock. In this first hour, the songs are all linked by events from this week in rock history. In the second hour, this week's new Aussie rock releases are spectacular. And in the third hour, I'll dust off today's Prime Rock classics. With so much choice, I know you'll enjoy the ones I've lined up for you. Okay, enough of me rabbiting on. Let's keep the show moving with an artist that was born in New Zealand, but moved to Sydney to take advantage of the bigger prospects in this country. Jenny Morris released her first album and single in this week in 1987. Before that, you would have heard her on the INXS Swing album. And here's one she co-wrote with Andrew Farris from that 1989 Shiver album, Jenny Morris with Saved Me.

latest single from Ian Moss was Nullarbor Plain, was co-written with Troy Cassadaly, and was the first single off that Rivers Run Dry album. Right, time to delve into some events in the world of music from this week through the years. Doesn't matter which week of the year we're in, there's always plenty of music events to choose from. First up, on the 10th of October in 1980, the album called Ice House was released by the Sydney band Flowers. All of the songs on the album were written by Ivor Davies and produced three top 20 hits. After the release, the band changed their name to Ice House to allow the UK release, where there was already a Scottish band called The Flowers. So with good Aussie ingenuity, the band utilised the album they'd already had and swapped the band and album names. And here's the title track, Flowers and Ice House.

0: So this week, in 2016, Rod Stewart became Sir Rod in recognition of his services to music and charity. But also in this week, though a little bit earlier, in 1971, Rod Stewart's biggest hit reached number one in the UK. As a celebration of that event, here's Rod Stewart from his Unplugged and Seated live and acoustic album with his biggest hit, Maggie May.
1: It's late September, and I really should be back at my school. I know I keep you amused.

Continuing on with events from this week in rock history, October 10's the birthday of Gabriella Chilmi, the English-Australian singer-songwriter with Save the Lies, the third single released off her debut album, Lessons to be Learned. You listen to Prime Rock with Greg Haywood, and coming up is an artist that at one time was known as Symbol when he changed his name to an unpronounceable character. But before and after that was just Prince. On the 9th of October in 1981, as an unknown artist, he performed as a support act for the Rolling Stones at the LA Coliseum. Not bad for a first gig. The song's one that brought in a new century 25 years ago. Here's 1999 from the album of the same name.

Yeah, the last music history link for this week, Paranoid from Black Sabbath. And that song and the Paranoid album reached number one in the UK on the 10th of October in 1970. Paranoid was also the only Black Sabbath single to ever reach the top five in the UK. Now next up is an Australian band that always sets a high benchmark from their Diorama album from 2002, Silverchair and Across the Night.

Now, next up, it's an Australian band that always sets a high benchmark from their Dire Armoury album from 2002, Silverchair and Across the Night.

You are listening to Prime Rock with Greg Haywood. And that was Long Way to the Top from the Monster TNT album from AC/DC way back in 1975. That song and bagpipes were a signature of late singer Bon Scott. And the band no longer performed it live once Brian Johnson joined the band out of respect for their late lead singer. Coming up now is the King of Rock and Roll from Melbourne's Electric Mary, bringing their take on rock the way it used to taste.

0: Gippsland-based Jules and the Heist with Escape the Pain, a single they released last year about struggling through the ties of addiction. Before that, Cold Chisel's Flame Trees, a song that doesn't need any introduction, from the 20th Century album released in 1984. Well, the first hour's done. And next up's another Aussie monster band, In Excess, to get us into hour two with a song from the legendary live concert at Wembley in 1991. Michael Hutchins will introduce it for you. And don't forget, straight from In Excess are this week's Australian rock releases.
1: We like to play some new songs from

You're listening to Prime Rock with Greg Haywood. It's time now to crank up the volume of some new Aussie rock. Yeah, a whole bunch of new Aussie rock right through this hour. First up today is a track from Melbourne-based artist Brendan McMahon. Now, Brendan grew up in Kapunda in the Barossa Valley, and this latest one from him is about growing up in a small town. This is Country Town.

Yes, Brendan McMahon and Country Town. This next one's from Sydney post-punk trio Sweetie. Now, there isn't much that's sweet about Sweetie, but their sweaty, live, energy-packed performances have awarded them with a strong following. The debut Dogtooth album was released last week, and today we have the title track. This is Sweetie and Dogtooth.

That was Chewing Gum, latest single from Newcastle-based pop rock duo The Tryouts. Coming up, latest single from Gippsland glam rockers, Munro. Keep an eye out for these guys. You will not be disappointed by their live shows. This is Moondog, Wild West.

Yeah, it's Life on the Outside. From Flash Channel. The fabulous debut solo album from Nathan Kendall, stepping out on his own after a decade as the driving force behind the Jensens. Nathan now steering his own path. Coming up now is the first track to be released as a single from the upcoming Zone 3 album from Melbourne four-piece Delivery. Zone 3 is due out early next year, and this first single's Measuring Cup.

The Hoodoo Gurus from the Chariot of the Gods album. That was Get Out of Dodge. I'm not sure if you heard extra voices in the backing vocals on that one, but the Hoodoos were joined by Vicky Peterson from the Bangles and John Cowsill from the legendary Cowsills Band. Next, we have a track from an artist who's now based in North Queensland. This is Tulara, and is just getting ready to release her new album, Rebound, later this month. Today, the fourth single released for that album, Will You Let Me Love You?

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0: That was In Love, the latest single from Dutch band De Wolf. And thanks to Robin from De Wolf for putting that prime rock grab together at the beginning. Before that was What Has Emily Seen from songwriter, producer and drummer from Sydney's North Shore, John Huggart. Latest from his project Reverb, this time with vocals from Gary Tall. Next up's latest single from a very talented young artist from central Queensland with an amazing voice, 12-year-old Malenka. And last week's release, You and I.
1: Was it

In the wake of your leave from the Angel in Real Time album for Sydney's Gang of Youths. Just love the music from those guys. Coming up now is the final of today's new Aussie releases from Melbourne band Among the Restless. From another debut album ready for release later this month, this latest single's 6 Years of Madness.

Here I am from New South Wales, Northern Rivers Power Trio, Charlie and the Velvet Sky. Well, that brings us to the end of hour two. And to get us over the hump into hour threes, Sheryl Crow from a live concert in New York. Straight after that, we'll move into this week's Prime Rock Classics.

You're listening to Greg Haywood with Prime Rock and All I Want to Do from Sheryl Crow. It was her breakthrough single released in 1994 and won Song of the Year at the 1995 Grammys. This live version from a concert in Central Park in New York from 1999. Next up, this week's Prime Rock Classic segment, starting off with Susie Quattro and Can the Can, her debut release from 1973. Released just after Susie moved to the UK from the US, Can the Can reached number one in this country in 1973.

Coming up now on Prime Rock Classics is Ram Jam with their remake of their early 20th century folk song, Black Betty, from 1977.

Run to You from Canadian rock guitarist Bryan Adams, released in 1984 and becoming one of Bryan's most recognised and successful songs. Next up in our Prog Rock Classics is the first single from the 1971 album Time Change, A Natural Progression from Sherbet, Australia's most successful pop band of the 70s. The first Sherbet single released with Darryl Braithwaite on lead vocals. Can You Feel It, Baby?

Now, Feel Like Making Love from the Bad Company album Straight Shooter, released in 1975. The album reaching top five in both the UK and the US and number eight in the Aussie charts. Great song to wrap up today's Prime Rock Classic section. Right, coming up now is the Swamp Stompers from the New South Wales Illawarra. I'm sure you'll be able to hear some John Butler, Led Zeppelin and Red Hot Chili Peppers influences in this track from their self-titled album from 2021. This is Going Down South. Oh.

Elton John and Bryan Adams with a live version of Sad Songs Say So Much off their one night only album of mostly duets with Elton John and a few of his friends, reimagining a number of his big hits. Next up's the Australian powerhouse from the 80s, Mondo Rock with Come Said the Boy off the Modern Bop album, peaked at number 2 on the Australian charts in that year. This live version from a show from Melbourne's Billboard in 1985.

Heart and Soul, a single released by Noisework, the first in 30 years from the band, and the first from the Evolution album released in 2022. Next up, The Pretenders with Message of Love, originally released as a single, then appeared on the Extended Play EP, and then it popped up on The Pretenders 2 album in 1981.

yes. Shake Your Tail Feather, featuring Ray Charles. That classic song from the Blues Brothers movie. Still a great groove after all this time. Well, that brings us to the end of the show for this week. Thanks once again for your company, and I hope you enjoyed the prime rock from today. Hope I managed to find one of your favourites, or even better, found you a new favourite. I'm going to leave you today with a fabulous cover of a classic Deep Purple song, Space Truckin', by Melbourne hard rockers Palace of the King. We'll be back at 6 next Wednesday for some more prime rock and blues, and I'll talk to you then.

And hi there. You're listening to, and I thank you very much, as always, the Dirt Music Radio Show, coming to you as it does every week from the studios of 2SER. Stuart Coops, my name. Thanks for hanging out with me this week and listening to a bunch of tunes. If you're wondering what Dirt Music is all about, maybe you're tuning in for the very first time. Let me explain. Dirt Music is a radio show about music that comes from the heart and takes absolutely no prisoners. What you're about to hear can come from right across the musical spectrum, just so long as it's made with no concession whatsoever to fad or to fashion. It's another week, another Dirt Music, lots of music to get through. Some of it's old, some of it's new, some of it, of course, is in between. We're going to start off with two selections from the new album from Neil Young and the Chrome Hearts. People who are kind of nerdish about Neil Young are saying this could be his best record for 20 years. Someone even said maybe for 30 years. Others who don't like Neil Young as much as I do would be saying, well, that wouldn't be all that hard. The album's called Second Song. It's got two songs on it. One goes 11 minutes, the other goes 9 minutes. We're not going to play those, but we are going to listen to two called The Foggy Edge of Time and Day After Day. You are listening to Dirt Music.

Well, what did you make of those two tunes? Probably depends on how much you love subdued, reflective Neil Young. We listened to two songs from the new Neil Young and the Chrome Hearts album. The album is called Second Song, and we listened to The Foggy Edge of Time and Day After Day. Now, we're not leaving Neil Young straight away. Released about a week ago, and it's pretty incredible, is a version of Like a Hurricane done by My Morning Jacket, joined by the Preservation Hall Jazz Band. We're going to have a listen to that, and then something new from Beck and also from Rhiannon Giddens.

Three more very, very fine tunes on Dirt Music this week. First up, My Morning Jacket and the Preservation Hall Jazz Band combining. It shouldn't work, but it does, at least to my mind, quite magnificently, on a version of Neil Young's Like a Hurricane. And then two new albums from very well-established artists. It's getting on towards Santa time, and all the big-name albums are going to start coming out over the next couple of months. Beck's new one is called Ride Lonesome, and from that we listen to Slow Canyon. And then Rhiannon Giddens. Her album is called Hope Is the Thing, and from that we listen to Carolina Rain. Now let's move on to a recently released tribute to Blaze Foley, the very, very talented but kind of tragic Texan singer and a songwriter. The album is called Sitting with Blaze, and it includes a whole bunch of incredible Americana artists singing Blaze Foley songs. We're going to listen to three of them. First up, Lucinda Williams doing If I Could Only Fly, and then interpretations of Blaze Foley by Lucy Dacus and John Morland.

three rather beautiful interpretations of songs by Blaze Foley, a big figure for a time around the Austin music scene. We listened to Lucinda Williams with If I Could Only Fly, Lucy Dacus doing Clay Pigeons, and John Morland with Faded Loves and Memories. Let's go a bit more up-tempo and back in Australia. Ska roots band The Resignators have got a new song out called Spectre Boy. Sounds just like this.

Three more tunes there. First up, Australian band The Resignators, ska band extraordinaire, with a brand new song from them called Spectre Boy. Then he's Australian, but he's been living in Ireland for a very, very, very long time, and he's an extremely talented singer and songwriter. We're talking about Rory Faithfield and a brand new song from him called Rolling Waves of Blue. And then Orville Peck. The wonderful Orville Peck's got a new album out called Mule, and we listen to the song called Rehab Blues. It is time for me to say goodbye to those of you taking the syndicated show. Hope you can join me next week for another Dirt Music coming to you from the studios of 2SER and around Australia, thanks to the Community Radio Network. I'm going to finish this portion of the show with some John Coltrane. You may have heard that on September the 23rd, it was the 100th anniversary of the birth of the great John Coltrane. Dozens and dozens and dozens of compositions and albums that we could have played. So I kind of picked at random. Well, I picked something I listened to a lot, a selection from the complete 1961 Village Vanguard recordings. This is John Coltrane and his band doing, yep, Chasing the Train.

0: I missed a bit.
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0: 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We're here giving a one up to diversity in gaming. My name is Elliot and I am joined today, it's the lovely Colby. Hi, mate.
1: Yo, how's it going, everybody?
0: Yeah, not too bad. How have you been?
1: It's a beautiful rainy day. I'm living the dream one day at a time.
0: That's Melbourne for you, isn't it? Like, yeah, we're absolutely supposed to be entering into a
1: slightly
0: nicer period.
1: Well, that's where the song comes from, like four seasons in one day.
0: It comes from Melbourne specifically.
1: I do believe so.
0: Wow. I'll have to take your word for it.
1: Maybe it doesn't, but I'm pretty sure it does.
0: I don't have enough to debate you. It sounds wrong, but, you know, I'll take your word for it.
1: Speaking of facts.
0: But it's not just going to be you and I on the air today. We've got a couple of very, very special guests joining us because we're kind of kicking off Melbourne International Games Week. It's either today or might have been yesterday officially at the time of recording. But Melbourne International Games Week is here. It is the kind of biggest period for Melbourne, for Australia, as far as the gaming community. And it all culminates in PAX Australia at the end of next week, running from the 9th to the 11th of October. That's the Friday through Sunday. And so why not celebrate what is about to be this apocalypse hitting us that is Melbourne International Games Week by getting on a couple of game developers who will be showcasing at PAX Australia, bringing them into the studio and finding out about their lives and their games. Joining us, we've got Adam, who's the founder of Parasol Corp, currently working on a game called Cozy Game Restoration. Adam, thank you for joining us.
2: Thank you for inviting me.
0: It's so good to have you here.
2: Thank you, yeah.
0: I just had a quick realization. Is it Parasol Corp? Parasol Corp?
2: I say Corp, but apparently it's Core.
0: Apparently, you don't know.
2: Well, I prefer Corp. Okay. I would always, when I played Blast Corps when I was younger, it was always Corps, not Core.
0: Got it.
2: So it's locked in.
0: I think you're just being nice to me. I think internally you're like, it's obviously Core, you fool, but no, I'll agree with you on this one. Thank you for coming and joining us today. Here, we got Nick London, founder of Ironworks Games, currently working on The Last Exterminator. Nick, welcome to the show.
3: Oh, thank you so much for having me.
0: Yeah, it's really good to have you here in the studio. And how is your anticipation for the big week ahead that's coming?
3: Oh, God. Half anticipation, half dread, because there's a lot to do.
0: Yeah, that sounds about right. It's going to be one of those big weeks, but I'm really excited to find out more about both of the titles that you're bringing to PAX Australia. You are both Indie Showcase winners, so congratulations on that.
1: Congratulations.
0: Thank you. Yeah. This is where we need round of applause, like sound effect to come on in. There it is.
1: That's the crowd outside our studio.
0: Yeah, they're amassing. Yeah. The fans.
1: En masse, the fans.
3: Yeah. Plus the fans. Too distracting.
0: Yeah. Exactly. But it's going to be a fun show. Obviously, we'll be taking you through the big video game news headlines of the week as well. And if you want to get in contact with us throughout the show, please don't hesitate to do so. You can email checkpoint@joy.org.au or find us on social media, on Instagram, on Twitter, on Blue Sky, and a few other places. We are at checkpoint.au. And on Facebook, we are Checkpoint Gaming. But before any of that, let's get stuck into the show.
4: Fiddling with joysticks and smashing the D-pad.
5: Tell us, have you been playing with yourself?
0: Yes, of course. It's been another week of gaming goodness and heaps of productivity on the gaming front on my end. But I don't want to start with me. I want to start with one of our special guests who has been playing a very recent release, The Witcher 3 Remastered. Adam, how much of this, are you a Witcher guy? Were you anticipating the kind of remaster coming out?
2: I read about it and I was excited. Obviously, I'm very busy at the moment.
0: Of course.
2: Looking at screens. But yeah, I had a play a few nights ago. Really excited to sort of restart everything. I sort of looked at it, looked at the reviews, looked at the save file I had, which is like 50 hours in, and then sort of clicked on a new game. So I'm back at the very, very
0: back
2: beginning.
0: Back at square one. Yeah. Geralt in a bathtub.
2: Yes. Finding apples and yeah, coveting them.
0: So is it what you imagined it to be? Like, how do you find this remaster as a game developer yourself? Like, are you seeing all the work that's gone into this?
2: I think it starts at a pretty dreary area. Like, if you've played The Witcher, Toussaint at the very end DLC is like this beautiful kind of like showcase of here's what we can do with graphics.
0: Mm.
2: But I think because you're sort of portraying battlefields and sort of these battle-worn areas, they're showing a certain amount, but I can tell that it's going to get better. So yeah, in short, I'm excited. I'm sort of cautiously optimistic, but I'm still sort of reacquainting myself with the controls and how bad I am at dodging and all of those sort of things.
0: Yeah. Of course, yeah, you got to get back on that horse, so to speak, and quite literally get back on that roach, because I've also jumped into The Witcher 3 Remastered. I love The Witcher 3. It was a free upgrade and inclusive of all the DLC, whether or not you owned it previously. And that was just too good of an offering for me to go, nah, I can't be bothered.
1: Oh, that's cool, because I did play some of the OG, like Witcher 3, but I sort of got ended up playing other things.
0: Yeah.
1: So if I already own it and I get the remake for free, hell yeah.
0: Yeah, you should check it out, because I think they've done a really good job.
1: Sweet.
0: Like, there's been a couple of controversies that I kind of agree with, and controversy is very loose terminology here, but they have made a couple of choices that, at least to me, feel like they're elevating graphics beyond gameplay, which I think were the wrong choices.
2: Yep.
0: One of them is that they've added extra animation frames to Geralt, especially between transitionary animations.
2: Oh.
0: Yeah. And it unfortunately slows things down. And I noticed it immediately. And I didn't even know it was a drama, but I noticed it and I Googled. I'm like, why does it feel so unresponsive compared to what I remember?
2: Yep.
0: And there's like articles everywhere about all these extra animation frames and how it's like almost a second slower to like turn the character from a running motion in the opposite direction.
2: Yeah,
0: I'm like, okay, I feel that. Yeah.
3: Yeah, I'm a big proponent of just like make animation snap. Like doing too much twinning, doing too many in-betweens. It just adds a buffer between the player and what they actually want to do. And yeah, just like, it's fine. Just have an animation go from one animation to another, because it gives the player good visual feedback that what they've done has actually just registered.
0: I couldn't agree with you more. But I also, I get it. I get that they wanted to push things. I get that they wanted
3: to make it look pretty.
0: They wanted it to be flashy. They wanted it to look good in trailers and marketing material.
1: Pretty game is pretty.
0: The other thing they did, I guess it's got to do with ray tracing or something. But the transition between like going from a well-lit outdoor area to an indoor space, I'm like waiting a minute for my eyes to adjust, being like, when do I get to play this game, because I can't see anything in front of me yet.
3: Yeah, it's
0: bloom effects maybe. I don't know what it was.
3: Yeah, but I can't remember the exact term, but it's like it's trying to emulate pupil response.
0: Sure.
3: It is actually kind of important in modern games to have the brightness sort of shift as you go from indoors to outdoors, because we're using real lighting models now.
0: Yes.
3: So, like, dark areas are actually dark and bright areas are actually bright. And if you didn't do that, then you'd end up with areas that are just complete darkness that you couldn't see.
0: Mm-hmm.
3: So it is an important thing, but tuning the rate that it interpolates between those two values is very, very difficult and annoying.
0: Oh, I love this level of expertise. Usually I'd just complain about something. I wouldn't know the reason why it exists. But thank you, Adam, for sharing what you've been playing this week. Nick, what about yourself? What have you been up to?
3: Oh, God, I have been playing old games. And actually, on the topic of Remastered, I've been playing Sin Remastered.
0: Ooh.
3: Yeah, it was a game that not a lot of people remember because it came out 2 weeks before Half-Life.
0: Ah.
3: And yeah, it basically got completely stomped in the media at the time. And they rushed it out to get it out before Half-Life, and you could tell. When the original game came out, it crashed unless you got a patch, which in 1998 was not easy. So, yeah, I've been playing the remake of that. Mm-hmm. And, yeah, it's Sin for all its warts.
0: I've never even played. Is it very comparable to something like Half-Life? Is it in that same kind
3: It's closer to Duke 3D.
0: Uh-huh.
3: But turning up the 90s cringe to about 11.
0: And Duke didn't already
1: this
0: do
1: sounds
0: that?
1: Like my type of game, actually. I'm a retro gamer as well, so, like, if it's got 90s cringe, I'm there.
3: It's Sin with an I.
0: Ah, right, yes.
3: Yeah.
0: Because I was trying to search for it a second ago and couldn't find it anywhere, but...
3: Yeah, it recently came out from Night Dive. And, like, they do amazing remasters, but I think they're starting to reach the point where they've remastered all of the good games, and now they're just going for their personal guilty pleasures.
0: Mm. Yes. No, look, really cool. It actually looks kind of Deus Ex-y to me. Like, just at a glimpse as well.
3: It's got a slight Deus Ex vibe. Like, it has... It has the want to be an M-Sim, but it just isn't.
0: It's not quite there. Got it. Sin Reloaded, really cool. Thank you for telling us about that one. As for myself, I've been playing, I don't know if you've heard of it, but a recent release that I think is actually incredible. It's called Well Dweller. Love the name, but also just really enjoy this style of Metroidvania, because I'm not usually a Metroidvania guy. But Well Dweller is kind of for people like me. I get lost in Metroidvanias. Even incredible ones like Hollow Knight, eventually I'll hit a wall where I'm like, I just don't know what you want me to do or where you want me to go. But Well Dweller is very accessible in that way. In fact, you can always go back to your kind of a hub and purchase these tokens that basically tell you, okay, this is where we actually want you to go, like, go do this thing. And I found that invaluable throughout this game. But it is a very traditional Metroidvania in that, you know, it's that kind of 2D action platformer. There are boss battles. There is this gigantic interconnected map that you're exploring. And it also does this kind of cute meets creepy aesthetic where you are an adorable bird in this world where the queen has dictated that all birds must be captured. And you're like one of the last remaining birds trying to rescue your family amongst, you know, saving the world, I suppose. And there are these creepy enemies and motifs that kind of come in all over the place, and boss fights that pop up that really catch you off guard, because the game otherwise is really cute and cozy and lovely to look at, but it also has these horror moments that are, just remind you what kind of game you're playing. Really smart, the mechanics are great, everything kind of works together in a way that just feels cohesive and smooth. Like, the platforming is buttery. You've got this matchstick as a weapon that you can also use to platform off, because you can kind of launch it into a wall and jump off it, and then kind of call it back to yourself to continue using as a weapon. The upgrade system is great. It has that kind of Metroidvania hook of, oh, here's like a new ability that you now have access to, and you can go back to past areas and say, well, what did I miss? What can I now access that I couldn't before? I think there's a lot going for this game, and I really, really appreciate it. I'm going to keep playing this, and it might be one of the first Metroidvanias I actually managed to finish. But yeah, it's called Well Dweller, a really, really cool game. Those are the games we've been playing this week. Stick around. We're going to be taking you through the big video game news headlines of the week coming up. You're here with Checkpoint on Joy, broadcasting nationwide across the Community Radio Network.
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0: Yes, go hit up checkpointgaming.net, because there's heaps of amazing content hitting the website. In fact, Colby, the website has been freshly updated. It is looking brand spanking new. If you ever wanted to go to checkpointgaming.net, now would be a great time to do so. And you can check out stuff like Luke's review of Gears of War E-Day, or maybe you want to read up on Star Wars Galactic Racer. Omi has done a review of that one. Or maybe you just want to read 10 overly awesome indies that you can check out throughout October 2026, written by Lisa. All of that and much, much more over on checkpointgaming.net.
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8: That's why Checkpoint is here with all the biggest gaming details of the week and the stories that matter to you. It's time for the news.
0: Oh yeah, let's get stuck into the big video game news headlines of the week. And it's been a bit of a happening week. One story that really stood out to me and I'm very, very excited for involves The Legend of Zelda, who's been in the news a lot recently. We've obviously been talking a lot about the Ocarina of Time remake. There's also a Legend of Zelda live-action TV series coming.
2: Is there?
0: Yes, there is. No.
1: I thought it was a movie.
0: Oh, it could be a movie. I'm sorry.
1: Yeah, there's a,
3: I
1: there's
3: think
1: a
3: it's
1: movie.
3: A streaming movie. That might be the confusion.
0: It is whatever it is.
2: Yeah.
0: But one thing that we do know is definitely coming is a 40th anniversary concert. It's starting in the States, but it is making its way down to Australia. So Nintendo has announced that they are celebrating the 40th anniversary of The Legend of Zelda. The company has announced several highlights, including a Nintendo Switch 2 remake of The Legend of Zelda Ocarina of Time and a special Legend of Zelda promotion at the Nintendo Museum in Japan. However, additionally, they've confirmed the Legend of Zelda concert will take place globally throughout 2027. For our Australian fans, you can look forward to this also coming down under because it'll be held at Hamer Hall here at Arts Centre Melbourne from May 13 to 16 next year, performed by the Melbourne Symphony Orchestra. Mm-hmm. And then it's going to move to Concert Hall at the Sydney Opera House on July 9 and 10, performed by the Sydney Symphony Orchestra. Mm-hmm. The Legend of Zelda 40th Anniversary Concert is an event where fans worldwide can celebrate the music of The Legend of Zelda, featuring a variety of nostalgic tunes and modern melodies from the iconic franchise. How cool is this?
1: Crikey, 40 years.
0: I know.
3: Oh, God, that hurts.
1: That hurts.
0: It does. It feels wrong, doesn't it?
1: I just feel dated. I feel dated because I'm pretty sure I played the OG in the second, in the 80s.
3: Yeah, I definitely played the original Zelda. Yeah. I didn't like Zelda to begin with, and now I'm a massive fan.
1: Yeah, I think I started with the second one, which was a bit different because it was all the side-scrolling bits.
3: Yeah, that was when Nintendo were going through there. We're just going to do weird sequels.
1: Yeah, we're just going to do weird stuff. But I think it was probably Ocarina of Time where I was like, actually, I can play this.
0: Well, I think a lot of people like regard Ocarina of Time as one of the best video games ever released. And what's really cool about this news is that we get to celebrate in a very unique way. Like, yes, we have seen the kind of more orchestral soundtracks from video games showcased in kind of theater spaces and whatnot before. I remember there was one, the Untitled Goose Game was involved in the Indie Symphony Orchestra that they did here in Melbourne as well, which was really, really cool. But this is kind of next level. And being able to enjoy some of our favorite music in that kind of setting is really cool. It also, you know, weirdly validates.
1: Although don't most of the games have the same theme song?
0: Of The Legend of Zelda? Yeah. It's often remade.
3: Ocarina of Time. Yeah. It didn't have the iconic theme. Actually, it did in like one tiny area, but
0: So we obviously don't know what the set list is going to be, but I'm excited. I think this would be something
1: really
0: cool.
1: Are you going to go?
0: I would love to go. Yeah.
3: I'm literally learning about this now, and now I really want to go.
0: Would it be for you, Adam?
2: Are the tickets on sale yet?
0: I don't know.
2: Okay.
0: Yeah. I imagine they are.
2: I was the guy that had a friend who had Ocarina of Time. So whenever I visited him, I visited the console.
0: Uh-huh.
2: We got to play
3: that. Oh, yeah. No, I had that as well.
2: Yeah. I think we all, yeah. So I have these vignettes of Ocarina of Time where I'd play a little bit and then I'd have to go home and then we'd suddenly be in a different location the next time. So I'm actually really looking forward to playing this properly.
3: Oh, have you not played it through properly?
2: No, because like...
3: It's such a good game.
2: Yeah, I just never owned the game on N64 and then life happened. So yeah, I'm really excited to sort of... become a fan of Ocarina of Time.
3: I've had a weird relationship with Zelda where every time a Zelda game comes out, I play it for a little bit at a friend's place and I go, I don't like this. This is where Zelda falls off. And then sometime later, something clicks in my brain and it's like, this is the best one yet.
2: Yeah. Controversial opinion. I really struggle with Breath of the Wild and I'm going to get lynched when I leave.
3: Yeah, no, I didn't like it to begin with, but once it clicked that it's a chill survival game, that's when I really got into it. And I just love the sense of like when you're about to go into a place that you've never been before and just going like, I don't know what I'm going to need. I'm going to prepare. I'm going to basically sort of pack up my bag of things that I think I might need. Mm. And that's when it really clicked for me that it was just this wonderful little exploration.
0: I agree with you. I think Breath of the Wild is a game about discovery, just learning.
3: Absolutely.
1: I think it had its moments, but I broke a really nice sword and then I just quit the game. I was like, it's like if my weapons are breaking all the time.
0: Go back to Colby. It's so good. I'd say this as a franchise has had, like, we're celebrating 40 years, but that is 40 years on the top of your game, right? This has not been a series that has been like dipping in quality. Like the most recent Zelda games have still been incredible. Obviously, the OGs are incredible. This is a series that constantly pushes the format forward. I think it's really, really strong. Mm. Another game that we can fit into that category is, you know, maybe one of the best ever, or at least at the time of its release, it was very kind of generational defining. No.
2: Generational.
0: The other three. Knuckles? Yeah. No, with The Witcher 3. This is a game that you brought up earlier, Adam. It's launched to record player numbers. So The Witcher 3 Remastered is launched, you know, not that long ago, across PlayStation 5, Xbox Series X and S, Switch 2, and PC. A completely free upgrade, which is probably helping with player numbers here. But it has reached the highest concurrent user player count on Steam comparative to its original release, and it's already eclipsing those numbers. So it's currently sitting at, last we checked, about 121,000 concurrent users. Jeez. Compare that to the 92,000 users it had on its original launch 9 years ago, or whatever, however long it's been. And then the next highest peak was set when they launched the Netflix show and everybody flooded back to the game, which was at 103. So this is showing that you can have a game that's nearing 10 years old and still have this incredible longevity to it, because it's not like this is a new product. It's replacing the old product. So it's essentially, you know, they call it a remaster, but it's an upgrade to the existing product.
2: Yeah.
0: And people are still more excited about it today than they were on launch. And there's new DLC for this coming next year. So that is a 10-year roadmap for a strictly single-player only game, and that's almost unheard of.
3: Yeah. I mean, the size of some of these, like, larger games, like Witcher 3. Like, Witcher 3 is huge. There's so much content in it that it's designed to be a game that you can play over months or years, depending on how much time you have to play games. And, yeah, like, this is the sort of game that I think really benefits from this sort of longevity, as opposed to something like GTA Online, where it's just like, oh, we're just doing it because people pay us more money all the time. They're doing it because, you know, They have
0: be careful what you say about GTA in front of Colby. No, you're going to make an enemy in this room.
3: It's true.
9: I'm here for six, don't worry.
3: I have opinions, so I will keep them to myself.
0: No, we want to hear them. The more controversial, the better. I can't guarantee your safety after this recording, but
3: I value my safety.
0: Oh, okay, fair enough. Well, I mean, this is a natural transition as well, because I also wanted to talk about Grand Theft Auto 6. We've had some new details of Grand Theft Auto 6, most anticipated game probably that has ever existed.
3: Yep.
0: It probably will sell the most out of any video game that has ever existed.
1: Even, like, I think the special edition sold out, and that was, like, $700 or
0: something. They had a $700 collector's edition that didn't even contain a game.
1: 4 hours, I think.
0: And they sold out instantly. And we were mocking it on air, being like, oh, my God, it doesn't even contain the game.
3: Yep.
0: It's got, like,
1: Didn't you get some cool sunglasses or something?
0: Yeah, some magnets or something.
9: Yeah. Are they cool sunglasses?
1: Are they?
9: I don't know.
1: I assume they would be.
0: If you've pre-ordered and got the collector's edition, let us know how cool your
1: sunglasses
0: are.
1: Yeah, send us an email. Well, I mean, they won't have it yet, so they won't.
3: I mean, I can understand it selling out, because, I mean, you've just got to think of the mind of someone that wants this. How much am I going to get for it on eBay?
1: Yeah, true.
0: Yeah, that could be it, unfortunately.
9: Tangential, but I replayed Metal Gear Solid 5 recently as well.
1: Awesome game.
9: And there are these, like, sunglasses that Ocelot wears, and they release them for a limited time. And I looked at them and I was like, I wonder if I can find these. They're impossible to find. They're like thousands of dollars.
0: Yeah.
3: I'm actually really surprised that they weren't product placement to begin with.
9: I don't know. Kojima does stuff, right? I wouldn't be surprised if these become hard to find as well.
0: Wow. Beyond the collector's edition and how hard to find they are, the new details that we've got, they come courtesy of a cover story from the Game Informer, who had big interview with Rockstar.
1: Website crashed when the story came up, or did I imagine that?
0: I haven't seen that, but I would not be surprised.
9: Game Informer one. Oh my god!
0: Colby, tell me what you think about this. Map size twice as big as Grand Theft Auto 5.
1: That sounds good to me.
0: That's good. Okay, good. advanced weather systems like tropical storms and hurricanes.
1: I'm up for it.
0: Oh, good, good, good. The weather has been re-engineered to be more localized and persistent to achieve a new sense of scale.
1: Yep, Florida's going to get tagged 10 by hurricanes.
0: How do you feel about dynamic cloudscapes with multiple cloud varieties that roll across the map?
1: Sounds like something incredible.
0: Are you going to be anti any of these things I'm about to read out?
1: Absolutely not.
0: Oh, good. I'll keep going through them then. Everybody else jump in with opinions when you want to. Rockstar, apparently they're coy about how these will impact the gameplay and story. Maybe they won't. Speaking of the cloud spectrascapes and weather systems and whatnot. Obsessive detail on rooftops, alleys, and building internals with a critical mass of interiors.
1: That sounds pretty exciting.
0: Good.
1: Especially the, like, you know, the detail on the roof. Do you know what I mean? On the ceiling.
0: I don't know if you're being sarcastic or not.
3: Roof detail is hard
1: roof
3: to
1: detail.
3: Do.
1: Yeah.
3: It really is, because, like, in real life, most ceilings just flat. It's got a light on it, yeah. And that's, like, it. But in games, like, sometimes that can be half of your view. So you've got to put something interesting on there, and then players will never look at it, but they'll notice if it's not there.
0: Yeah, I thought players don't look up, right?
3: They don't, but they notice if it's not there.
9: Something's wrong.
3: Yeah. It's the corner of the eye. It's the periphery. You got to care about it.
0: How do we feel collectively about an unprecedented level of detail in NPCs, including height, body type, musculature, and localized weight gain?
3: Will anyone notice?
9: I think I probably will appreciate it.
3: Like, fair enough.
9: Like,
3: found him.
9: Yeah. Yeah, the second I see a cloned NPC, I'm out and I'm done.
0: Yes. Yeah. No, there's going to be unprecedented level of detail. No cloned NPC.
1: Unprecedented, you say?
0: Unprecedented. I don't say it. They did.
3: There's no precedent. There's no court case saying that they're a cloned NPC.
0: How do we feel about over 170 animal species, including 60 bird types, 30 land mammals, and various fish and reptiles, including manatees, flamingos, pelicans, have all been confirmed, multiple shark species, whales, rays, turtles, jellyfish, and beyond that.
1: There are going to be YouTube videos of people driving through flamingos, unfortunately.
3: There are,
0: Driving over or through?
1: Both.
0: I don't think the game will let you kill a flamingo.
9: I don't know.
1: I'm pretty sure it will. Like, you can kill animals in Red Dead 2 and in GTA.
0: Yeah, but that's like to skin. Like, there's a reason for that. Like, that's part of the ecosystem.
3: It'll absolutely be in GTA. They love that sort of stuff.
9: I thought you were going to... Yeah.
3: 170 species. There is a small team at Rockstar that is either having the very best or the very worst time of their lives.
1: Yeah. It's like my job's the manatee.
3: You're going to run over the manatees.
1: Yeah, maybe.
0: In your jet boat.
1: Yeah. In your jet boat.
0: Animals display iridescence, bioluminescence, translucency, and feather types, plus new hair and fur systems. In fact, the fur is fully simulated and reacts to human interaction, like matting from dirt, clumping, and getting wet.
9: So I heard that they had a few roles on LinkedIn, hiring people who were specialists in, like,
0: fur clumping,
9: this sort of stuff.
3: Yeah. Yep.
9: And also just, like, glass. Like, someone's going to be a glass specialist, or, like, a feather specialist. So, yeah, I'm not surprised.
0: I guess you can spend money on that when you're going to make billions from your video game launch.
1: Yeah, that's right. Like, all this sounds to me like money. Like, it sounds like a lot of money.
9: I mean, honestly, I appreciate it as a player.
0: Oh,
9: The fact that I can find a fish and be like, wow.
3: Yeah, there's clearly someone there that just made a pitch for, like, what if all the animals?
1: All animals.
3: And they went home, like, beaming when that got approved.
9: Yeah. Do you reckon someone's, like, a Florida expert, and they're, like, they have a ruler, and if someone brings up an animal that isn't in Florida, they just get smacked.
3: Yeah.
0: Stop making that animal. Almost definitely. There are cultural experts researching the people that are local to the place, the buildings, the animal, the wildlife, everything. The weather
1: Googling Florida man all the time.
9: Yeah. That's
3: the wrong kind of finch. They don't migrate this time of
0: definitely. And I know it's really easy to make fun of as well, but also, like, there's that slight part of you that's like, okay, but somebody has to be the people with all the money kind of doing the next level of thing for video games.
9: Oh, I'm
0: like,
9: hyped.
0: It's exciting.
9: This game's going to be amazing. It's going to be.
1: I can't wait, and it's not far away either.
3: I'm going to play it completely different to everyone else. Everyone else is going to be, you know, just driving through things, running over pedestrians, and I'm just going to be walking around the back alleys going, look at the detail of that track.
9: Do you reckon indicators are going to come back? Because they were in GTA 4.
3: I want them.
9: And then they were
3: all cool. I want them. I want rear view mirrors.
9: Yeah.
3: Windscreen
9: wipers.
3: I want to drive like a boring man.
9: Yeah.
3: Just enjoying myself.
1: Role play.
0: That's the good stuff.
9: Which is very you know what? They will do that, because apparently RP Servers, they acquired a company that made RP.
1: Oh, sweet.
9: Yeah.
3: Oh, really?
9: Yeah. So
3: That's interesting.
9: I bet you it's like one of their big requirements, indicators.
0: And more gaming goodness coming at you. You are here with Checkpoint on Joy, broadcasting nationwide across the community radio network. 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Welcome back. You are here with Checkpoint on Joy, broadcasting nationwide across the community radio network. My name is Ali, joined here in the studio. It's Colby.
1: Correct.
0: Yeah.
1: It is.
0: You didn't know what to say for a second. Did I shock you by introducing you again?
1: No, I'm just vibing.
0: Yeah, good. Good. Speaking of vibing, a couple of special guests here in the studio creating an amazing vibe. Adam Stormheart, founder of Parasol Core, currently working on Cozy Game Restoration. It's good to have you here in the studio, mate. Oh,
9: thank you for having me.
0: Have you felt so far? Exciting?
9: It's been great.
0: Nerve-wracking?
9: You've been in the studio today? Yeah, it's been lovely.
1: Everyone's asking
9: been
1: the fantastic. Hard questions.
9: There's been popcorn.
0: Yeah, there has. We've been having all the fun. Also, Nick London, founder of Ironworks Games, currently working on The Last Exterminator. It's good to have you here again.
3: Oh, it's wonderful to be here.
0: Yay. Now, the reason we've
1: got... Are going to play the applause again?
0: Oh, yeah, I should, shouldn't I?
3: Yeah.
0: There we go.
1: Thank you.
0: It's only fair. I've also got this one for Colby.
1: What?
0: Yeah, sorry, mate. The audience, they just don't gel with you.
1: That's for when I have the hot takes.
0: Yeah, exactly. No, the reason Adam and Nick are joining us today is we are entering into Melbourne International Games Week. It is a big celebration of all things gaming here in Melbourne. A lot of local talent on display, a lot of cool things happening throughout Melbourne as well. A lot of international people coming down to Australia and Melbourne here for some cool checking out of video games and stuff that's going on. And two games that are being showcased at PAX Australia, the games being produced by these two awesome people who are sitting here in front of me. It's all happening at PAX Australia, which runs from October 9 through October 11. And both of your games, so we've got Cozy Game Restoration and The Last Exterminator, have been selected to be indie showcase winners as part of PAX Australia.
1: Of
0: so
1: course.
0: Congratulations.
1: Yay. Thank you.
0: Colby is now, you know, you're in control of the sound effects.
1: I am the sound director.
0: We're not usually a show that plays kind of sound effects.
1: We are now.
0: We've adopted it for this show at the very least. But congratulations. How are you both feeling, Nick? If we start with you, what was that? I don't even know what that process is like. How'd you feel when you discovered that you were one of the Indie Showcase winners?
3: Oh, God, all sorts of things. Like, it's like, oh, yes, this is, we get to show the game off. And also, oh, my God, I need to show the game off.
0: Yeah.
3: So, yeah, it's like equal parts sort of exhilarating and terrifying.
0: Mm-hmm. And you, Adam?
9: Yeah, stoked. Like, I was going to do a little booth at PAX, and usually you're in the corner and you're amongst a lot of other really great games. And then suddenly we're in this sort of spotlight and I'm like, okay, this build's got to be good. And I have to be on time. So it's a super exciting, like, honestly, really, really lovely team. Just anxious, I think, is what I would say, because it's going to be a big week. But yeah, I can't wait to see what people think. Can't wait to see what bugs we find. It's going to be a really fun time.
1: Yeah, well, I think, like, before we went on air, we were talking about, like, what everyone's been playing this week. I'm sure one of you are like, I've been playing Unity.
9: Yeah.
3: Yep. No, that was him.
9: That was me. Yeah.
0: Yeah. Well, totally fair. I mean, being prepared for an event like this, it's great. I mean, there's going to be a lot of attendees kind of walking through those doors, and the Indie Showcase section is good because there's a lot of spotlight on these games, right? As there should be. And, you know, I'm just glad that the first thing that people, after they queue up, they walk through is the Indie section, right? They have to walk past all the Indies if they want to get to the tabletop or the AAA or the whatever.
1: The Indie section of PAX is always pumping. It's like, it's my favorite place.
0: Oh, absolutely. Yeah. It's the best place to be because so what Nintendo are, you know, showing off Switch Sports Resort. Like, who cares? But here's a bunch of games that you've probably never heard of before that are doing incredible things that you can discover by just walking up and having a play and chatting to the game developer who's standing right there.
9: Yeah.
0: Which is another benefit. It's not like freaking Miyamoto is flying down to represent the Nintendo booth. No. You're going to meet some person who is being paid to just hand you a controller.
1: How do you guys spend all day on your feet like that? Like, it's wild. Like,
3: you're honestly, very poorly.
9: Yeah. I think you sort of you find a rhythm after the sort of the butterflies leave.
1: Yeah.
9: And the Red Bull sort of hits
1: Red Bull
9: system.
1: Helps.
9: Yeah. But yeah, you sort of hit a rhythm and honestly, like, the good thing about PAX is everyone's really polite and positive and stuff. Like,
3: oh, that's lovely.
9: If I need to go off and, like, just grab something, I can literally go to another dev who has their own booth who's all looking stressed, and I can be like, hey, could you look after my, you know, like, and, like, you've already met them, you've set up with them, They're usually lovely people. So yeah, there's like a, it's almost like you're part of a community.
1: That's cool.
3: Yeah, no, it absolutely is a wonderful community.
9: So yeah, it's like down there. The first couple of hours is hard, and then you sort of get into the swing of things, and then it's just, it, yeah, the weekend flies, honestly. Yeah,
3: it's kind of weird. Like every time I've been to PAX, like just as an attendee, I spend all of my time in the PAX Rising thing, and occasionally I'll go to like the Sega booth or Nintendo booth, and I kind of forget that the people that are there are just, you know, they're just people who are hired for the show, so I'll start talking to them about the game, and they'll just like nod and go,
1: Yeah. Yeah, you're right, that is Sonic.
9: Wait, no, that's Tails.
0: Now, this is not either of your first PAXes. How many times have you both exhibited before at PAX Australia?
3: I don't know.
0: Oh, too many to count.
3: At least four or five.
0: Okay. Wow.
3: Only once before with my own game. Like, yep. Game Dev in Melbourne is a huge community, and like I like helping out on other people's booths occasionally. I am getting older.
9: Has it changed much in the last like 5 years?
3: It's got bigger.
9: Really?
3: Yeah, like when I first went to the PAX Rising section, it was pretty big, but nowhere near as big as it is now. It's like three or four times the size now. Like I used to be able to just know everyone that was there, and now I go in and it's like, I haven't even heard of most of these games.
9: That's awesome.
3: Yeah, no, I love how big it's got. Because, like, indies deserve celebration. Well, and there's a lot of cool stuff.
1: I can barely remember, like, we've been going to PAX, like, obviously pre-COVID, but I'm just trying to think back. I can't really remember.
0: What, as in how much it's grown or what's changed? The floor space changes. I think definitely I love that there's so much room for indies.
1: Mm.
0: The worst thing about how PAX has been evolving, if I'm allowed to say so, is every year there seems to be more and more people screaming at me from their booths about the keyboard that they're giving away in 20 minutes from now. And I'm like, where did all of these manufacturers come from that are taking up so much floor space?
1: Yeah. And throwing the t-shirts and stuff.
0: And like esports competitions and stuff. Yeah. And I'm like, I can't even talk to this game dev.
3: Yeah, we actually got an email about that this year.
0: Did you?
3: Saying that you have to clear it with us if you are going to do that sort of thing, and please keep it to a minimum.
0: Good. Oh, my gosh. Other people must have been complaining.
3: Yeah, whether or not people actually abide by it, because the big booths, you know, they get more leeway than the little guys.
0: Right.
3: So we'll find out. But I hope it's the case, because, sometimes even just trying to get to go and get some food or something, and the entire pathway is blocked by people trying to grab a t-shirt.
9: Yeah, they usually have enforcers to sort of like make space.
3: Yeah.
9: Which would be a really hard job, to be honest. Yeah. Doing that all weekend, my gosh. Oh, that's great.
3: Job of a shepherd.
9: Yeah. Need that ruler again, smash.
0: Outside of PAXO, anybody in the room planning to do anything else during Melbourne International Games Week? Obviously, you know, we've got big events like High Scores and Parallels and the Australian Game Developer Awards, and Acme is doing some cool stuff.
3: I'm actually deliberately doing nothing but PAX, because I always get sick after Games Week, and this year it's like, no, I'm going to have a Games Week where I don't get sick, and it sucks. There's so much good stuff on, but all of the stuff that I wanted to see sold out in like under 5 minutes anyway, and I'm not that quick on the trigger.
0: What about you, Adam?
9: So I'm doing a speech at Games Connect. That'll be fun. That's on Tuesday. And then I've got my game is also being shown at Acme Games Week Showcase.
0: Sweet. At what time is the speech? Can people still attend?
9: It's industry only, I think.
1: VIP.
9: So I'll be busy. Basically about like how I sort of got wish lists from TikTok and like my strategy for all that sort of stuff, because as an indie you have to wear all of these different hats, and when you're not developing the game you've got to sort of figure out how people can pay attention to you about the game, which is good, because you can wear many hats.
0: Very good.
3: It's the one hat that does not fit my head.
9: I don't think many people can fit on that hat. It's hard, but it's really fun to sort of strategize, and I don't know. Anyway, we'll see how that goes. It'll be fun.
3: Well, good luck.
9: Thank you.
0: Yeah, that'll be really exciting. And this is your second PAX?
9: My third PAX. Yeah.
0: Because I remember seeing you obviously showcasing a game, was it 2 years ago maybe?
9: Yeah.
0: When we were playing some Squad Ops on the showroom floor.
9: Yeah. Do you want me to talk about that a little bit?
0: Oh, you were more than welcome.
9: I would love to. That's my heart. So it is a love letter to Metal Gear Solid, but what we told ourselves was, can we make a game where the only control that you have is you doing a squat. Because we're playing Ring Fit Adventure and all that sort of stuff. Yes. And I really liked that game.
3: I do remember.
9: But it would sometimes make me do like a plank for like 4 minutes to beat, you know, 30 hit points off a boss. And I got really cranky about that. And as a developer, you're like, well, I can make a better game. And then suddenly it's the next year and you've spent all your evenings playing around with stuff. But really fun. Like, really, really, I can't wait to go back to that game because it's currently on ice. Got some really good feedback with people. I think I know what it needs to change. I know what I need to do to change it.
3: So you're still working on it. Cool.
9: Not
3: officially.
1: Not officially. Until Cozy Game Restoration is out, right?
9: Cozy Game Restoration's finishing, and I'm going to make sure that's all done.
3: Yeah. Every dev has a side project. It's fine.
9: Yeah. But I'll be back eventually onto that thing.
0: I remember playing that, and I messed up. I played Squad Ops on the Friday of PAX, and then Saturday and Sunday I'm limping all over the place because I'm not used to doing that much physical exercise.
3: Like just before PAX, I've got a flat inspection and I need to clean my bathroom and I am dreading the squatting. Squatting just kills me more than anything else.
0: Yeah, it's tough.
3: Yeah.
0: But hey, speaking of putting Squad Ops on ice, I'm going to put this conversation on ice. We're going to revisit it really soon. 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
0: 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My name is Elliot, joined here by co-host Colby and our special guests, Nick and Adam, who are two Indie Showcase winners coming to PAX Australia from October 9 through October 11, presenting their video games to attendees. Those games are Cozy Game Restoration and The Last Exterminator, which we've been chatting about in some good detail. For those who are listening and aren't planning to come to PAX, quite literally, if they are walking in through the expo hall doors, where should they go to find your game? Do you know? Have you got a layout?
3: We do.
0: Oh, great.
3: Actually, yeah. We got given a map pretty recently, actually. Cozy Game Restoration is really easy to find. Like, if you just basically go in through the main entranceway, down the concourse, you'll just see the PAX Indie Showcase. And there'll be a Superloop booth in the middle. And unfortunately, we are on... Last Exterminator is on the backside of that, facing away from the entrance.
1: Prime real estate.
0: Oh, yeah. Are you two mirrored in the booth?
3: Yeah, so, we're in the naughty corner for some reason. I'm not entirely too sure why.
9: It'll be quieter, I think.
3: Yeah, so make sure that, like, if you see the Indie Showcase, check out the backside as well. And there are some good card games there as well.
0: What I would say, as an attendee for the last however long, I've never seen any of the Indie Showcase games not have at least one person there playing. I think whether or not you've got the most prime of real estate, I promise you there will be people there queuing to play your game.
3: There will be. And we're facing the Sega booth. I'm just hoping Sega don't have like a really big set piece or something that blocks us. Yeah.
1: Well, Mass Effect.
3: That as well. And there are some good card games there as well.
0: What I would say, as an attendee for the last however long, I've never seen any of the Indie Showcase games not have at least one person there playing. I think whether or not you've got the most prime of real estate, I promise you there will be people there queuing to play your game.
3: There will be. And we're facing the

0: Other games that will be exhibiting at PAX that you're excited about? Maybe some friends within the industry that are coming down?
1: I'll be wandering around as much as I possibly can, and I reckon I'll bump into friends. But I haven't really, like, I haven't really looked that hard, to be honest. I've been trying to focus on just getting stuff done.
0: Totally fair.
1: But I'm excited. I'm excited to try, like, see what's there.
0: I mean, it is the place to go to discover stuff. Like, you don't need to go in with all of this pre-existing knowledge. Like, yeah, it's cool if you've seen or heard of a game before, but you could well just walk out with, like, 20 new games that you're like, okay, this is my most anticipated game now, and I hadn't heard of it before I walked in.
2: One that I would like to give a shout-out. Sorry, I had to look it up because I'm so terrible with names. I don't know if he's going to be exhibiting or just walking the floor, but there's a game called Heathen by Christopher Yabsley that is very, very based off... It was a Might and Magic game where you could... There was just a lot of physics-based gameplay with the enemies, and he's doing a wonderful job of sort of replicating that. So that. If they do have a booth, go and check them out, and if not, he'll probably be around the show floor.
0: There you go. The four other games that are going to be alongside you in the indie showcase include Key Fairy, which was released earlier this year and is absolutely incredible. And it's exhibited at PAX in the past. Awesome. But very the visual style, really cool. That monochromatic and blacks and whites and the contrast of the reds coming in, and the gameplay of like dancing around. You're not necessarily fighting enemies, but you're kind of outliving their battle systems to be able to move through these really ethereal worlds. It's a cool, cool game. Finch and Archie is going to be there as well, which is like this kind of puzzle, mystery, noir, detective-y kind of game that I haven't played before, but I'm excited to check out when I'm there. We've got Mission Delta, which is more of your kind of like action-y, top-down style roguelike game.
2: Yep.
0: Again, haven't played it before, but really interested to check it out. And the last one, it's called A Real Life Party, which I hadn't heard of before this, but it's a kind of comedy, like narrative simulation style game, which sounds super interesting. And I need to discover more about what this is.
2: Yeah, there are some really, really fascinating stuff this year. I'm a lot of stuff that I've heard about for the first time, like through the indie showcase, and I'm just going to have to wander around and have a play of all of them, I reckon.
0: Yeah, definitely. Anything you're looking forward to, Colby? I know they're going to have some... you're a Sega boy.
3: I am a massive Sega boy.
0: Are you going to be there playing Persona 4 Revival?
3: Although the thing is, though, I'm no good at Alien Isolation, like, because the alien just kills me so many times. Yeah. No, it actually wasn't the alien. It was like the droids or whatever.
2: Yes.
3: That's why I was like, oh my god, because those things...
2: I want to love that game so much. I love like cassette future stuff, and it gets it so well. But
3: they absolutely nailed the aesthetic. Like it's like
2: 300%
3: a 1970s imagined future, and it is perfect.
0: The sequel is going to be at PAX. So if anybody is an Alien Isolation fan, check it out.
2: Yeah, which again, another game that I've only just learned about today.
0: There you go. Other kind of more of the AAA games that will be there that will be on showcase include World of Warcraft Forever. They got Switch Sports Resort, Stranger Than Heaven. Is that an IP you're familiar with?
3: No. I mean, it probably will be when I see it.
0: Okay. Total War, Warhammer 40K, as I mentioned earlier, Persona 4 Revival, and a few other things
3: as well. I've got some friends playing the WoW Forever like beta at the moment.
0: I've heard really good things too.
3: Yeah,
0: I think it's going to be super popular upon release. The Checkpoint booth might be a cool place for people to come check out once you're done in the indie showcase area. Exactly.
2: Where's your booth going to be?
0: So we are in the adjoining building, so we're not in the kind of main expo hall where they have the tabletop and the games to play. But if you go into the building across, that's where they do like the Jackbox area. They've got like
2: it's the beanbag room.
0: Just Dance area as well. The beanbag room, it's more chill, it's less people. And then the Diversity Lounge, or is what it used to be called, it's now called the PAX Together Lounge. It's upstairs. So for anybody who's been to PAX before, find the Jackbox area, go up a flight of stairs, and you'll find us. And we'll
3: come
0: be there.
3: Come say hello.
0: All weekend long.
3: Do we have a giveaway this year?
0: Yeah, we do. Yeah, we're doing a big old giveaway, 14 different game codes.

0: for 5 different winners as well. So obviously free to sign up. Just come and say hello, see what we're offering, and there might be even some on the spot kind of physical giveaways too, because we've got some cool merch and toys and stuff that we're going to be giving away to people who come and say hello to us. Obviously, you know, we love bringing like our own merchandise to PAX too. So if you're interested in any of that, come say hello or just introduce yourselves. If you've been a fan of the show, if you love listening to Joy or Checkpoint,
1: love meeting and you're the keen, beans.
0: Just come meet us. Come say hello. We love having a chat to people. But certainly, I will be spending the majority of my time at PAX in the PAX Rising section.
2: Yeah,
0: it's just the best place to be. Yeah. It's so cool. Such awesome talent.
1: The retro area is also kind of cool.
0: Nah, Colby, get out. It's all about PAX Rising, mate. I tell you what, the tabletop area also slaps. Oh my gosh. Like when the expo hall closes and everybody gets shuffled out.
2: Just migrate.
3: Yeah.
0: And you just find yourself in like a 20-person game of Blood on the Clock Tower or something out of nowhere. It's like, oh, this is the good stuff.
3: Yeah. No.
0: But I'm very much looking forward to PAX. Any highlights from you, Colby, that you're looking forward to this year?
1: I honestly just like wandering around, just in general. I like wandering around, looking at the games, PAX Rising, the retro area. I love hanging out on our booth and meeting the people as well, and eating overpriced but kind of average food.
0: Yeah, I mean, that's the good stuff right there.
3: That's what fast food's supposed to be. Yeah. You don't want fancy fast food.
0: Yeah. All right, so if people wanted to find out more information about... Let's start with Cozy Game Restoration. If people want to find out more information, if they want to follow along with your development or yourself, give us all the handles. I don't know.
2: So the website, cozygamerestoration.com, and every other social is just parasol_corp, C-O-R-P.
0: Mm-hmm.
2: But all of it is linked on the Steam page as well.
0: There you go. And whilst you're on the Steam page, hit that wish list. We can get it under 100, right? Top 100 wishlisted games.
2: That'd be rad. Thank you.
0: And The Last Exterminator?
3: I'm nowhere near as good as socials as my friend here, but we're on Blue Sky at Ironworks Games.
0: Mm-hmm.
3: There's lastexterminator.com, but that just directs you straight to the Steam page because I need to find the time to actually make a web page.
0: Well, the Steam page is where to go. Like, you're going to find heaps of information about the game. You can wishlist the game as well.
3: Yep.
0: Play the demo. Yep. So it's often the place to be. You know, if you're not coming to PAX, go to those places, check out these games. Adam and Nick, thank you so much for all the time you spent with us today talking about PAX Australia, Melbourne International Games Week, and of course the video games you've been working on.
2: Yep. Thanks for having us.
3: Thank you so much.
0: It's been such a pleasure. It's Colby, mate, thank you to you as well.
1: Always a pleasure, Elliot.
0: I suppose.
2: Thank you, GTA friend.
0: Yes.
2: We're going to ally.
1: Yeah. Hell yeah.
3: Sega ally for me.
1: Sega.
0: Keep tuning in to both Joy and the Community Radio Network because there is more awesome upcoming community content. And until next week, we're going to say goodbye because you will be listening to a pre-recorded episode next week
1: because we are at PAX.
0: So if you are listening live whilst you are at PAX, that is not us talking live, you can come find us, say hello. It's going to be a fun weekend.
1: One day we should do it from PAX, maybe. One day.
0: We ask them. Too expensive. All right, we'll see you next week. Bye, everybody.
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2: 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For more information, head to the Raincheck Festival Instagram stage. 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

0: Now that I have diabetes, do I have to give up drinking? I know most alcoholic drinks have a lot of sugar in them, but is it okay to have a couple from time to time?
1: If you enjoy alcohol, it's generally acceptable to have 2 standard drinks a day if you're a woman and 4 standard drinks a day if you're a man. However, if you need to lose weight, you may need to limit your alcohol intake further because all alcoholic drinks are high in kilojoules and can contribute to weight gain. When mixing drinks, use low joule or diet mixes such as Diet Cola, Diet Ginger Ale and Diet Tonic Water. You should also be aware that drinking a lot of alcohol can cause hypoglycemia if you're taking insulin or certain diabetes tablets. So remember to drink in moderation and be sure to discuss your alcohol use with your doctor or dietitian.

Lazy! Thank you very much. I think it's about time I introduced all these reprobates to you. Please give a show your appreciation to the incredible Simon McBride on guitar. Thank you. On the drums, John Finnegan. And the man with the best anagrammatical sobriquet you've ever heard. I was going to say it tonight, but I can't. Mr. Lawrence Cottle, ladies and gentlemen. And, of course, Don Airey. Over here, leading our backing vocals, the exquisite, beautiful Amanda Somerville with Grace and Jack. Thank you. Fantastic. Our driver, multi-talented, and some might say ever so slightly insane, the incredible Stephen Bentley Klein, BK. Of course, what makes tonight very special is your own incredible orchestra. Please show your appreciation. Aren't they good? They're great. Fantastic. And so good looking. All right.

how you're doing. This is James Rain for RAD, recording artists, actors and athletes against drink driving. You know, a great song can last forever, but so can the consequences of drink driving. Cause a crash because you drank too much and it'll follow you for the rest of your life. So when you know your friends have had too many, take their keys, drive them home, or stay up late listening to music. Just keep them off the road, because friends don't let friends drink drive.

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1: 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I spent half an hour looking for that sugar, I tell you. 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I was half an hour looking for the sugar.
3: Is the one for me?
1: I was on over here, Richie.
3: Oh, how are you,
1: Bonzo? All right. Any news?
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0: You dressed yet?
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1: Oh, jeez.
0: We said we'd drop by.
1: Do we have to?
0: Then there's dinner at the Dodges, the reception at the Rosens.
1: I think I'm gonna die.
0: So how about we just stay home?
1: Could we do that? I like your thinking.

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0: This is your captain speaking. We're about to hit some strong turbulence, so please fasten your seat. Oh, hang on. I just got a video of my son with our dog. Hey, look at that.
1: Imagine the pilot of a plane putting lives at risk like this. Yet some people think it's still okay to text and drive. 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
2: Meet Trevor.
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2: Instincts, huh? Trev just cooked a chicken at 15 degrees for 10 minutes.
3: Why is it still clucking?
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3: Fine, what does it say on the... Oh.
2: Remember, read the label and look before you cook.
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canto, medio oro sucede.

0: went to my doctor recently and was diagnosed as having diabetes, so I've got to start watching what I eat. The problem is, my wife and I love going out for a meal, and I'm worried about how we can keep eating out without ruining my eating plan.
1: If you enjoy eating out, having diabetes need not deprive you of this enjoyable experience. However, if you eat out regularly, you'll need to pay close attention to food choices and serving sizes. Try to choose meals that are lower in fat, and particularly low in saturated fat. Choose menu items that contain breads, cereals, vegetables or fruits, and which have a moderate amount of added sugar. If you're using insulin, be aware that your meal may be served later than usual, so take your insulin with you and give your injection as the meal arrives. You can also talk with your doctor or diabetes educator about ways to enjoy dining out while still managing your weight and your diabetes.

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1: 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For more information, head to the Raincheck Festival Instagram stage. See you there.

0: went to my doctor recently and was diagnosed as having diabetes, so I've got to start watching what I eat. The problem is, my wife and I love going out for a meal, and I'm worried about how we can keep eating out without ruining my eating plan.
1: 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Choose menu items that contain breads, cereals, vegetables or fruits and which have a moderate amount of added sugar. 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

99.5. 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
1: Like what's happening, baby?
0: Like who? You know.
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3: Good morning, I'm Laura Devoy. Capital City rent growth has stalled despite a shortage of available rentals. As David Wilson explains, that's according to Domain's latest rent report.
4: In the September quarter, Brisbane, Adelaide, Melbourne and Perth all recorded flat rental rates, despite some of Australia's lowest vacancies. Combined, capital city rents remained at an average of $700 a week for houses and rose just $10 for units. Sydney and Canberra were the only cities to record declines in rental rates of $5 and $10 respectively. Meanwhile, Darwin and Hobart were the only cities to record growth. Domain's chief residential economist Dr. Nicola Powell says it was a surprise to see rents stall in cities that have fewer rental properties available than the previous year. Adds low vacancies and flat rates suggest affordability pressures are becoming harder to ignore.
3: The New South Wales Police Force will soon roll out a new rapid response unit. Operation Shelter was established in October 2023 in response to heightened community tensions after the October 7 terror attack in Israel. The state government announced it would be made permanent following the Bondi terror attack. Officers are now in the final stages of training and will be visible on the streets of Sydney over the coming weeks. They'll be positioned near public buildings and places of worship and at mass gatherings. Australia's science agency has teamed up with a pharmaceutical giant to help prevent future biosecurity threats. The CSIRO and Moderna's Biosecurity Accelerator Program will focus on infectious disease research and mRNA technology. Defence Minister Richard Marles says the collaboration would allow Australian scientists to respond to emerging threats and assist in the faster development of laboratory work. New research has found more Australians are reaching out for mental health support earlier rather than waiting until they're struggling. The latest data from Beyond Blue shows 41% of Australians sought support for their mental health over the past year, with fewer people delaying or going without. CEO Georgie Harmon says the findings are encouraging at a time when many Australians are feeling under pressure.
5: Now, this is important because we know early support can and does prevent challenges from escalating, and it also helps people recover sooner.
3: In Spain, Madrid's tenants' union says the elderly woman whose eviction from her rental sparked nationwide protests has died. The 87-year-old was forcibly removed from the apartment she'd lived in for more than 70 years last month. She was unable to afford the rent, which had increased substantially. The union says her situation marked a turning point in Spain. Five former City of London traders sentenced for rigging interest rates during the 2008 global financial crisis have had their convictions overturned, the BBC's Andy Verity reports.
6: In nine criminal trials in the US and UK from 2015 to 2019, 19 traders were convicted of conspiracy to defraud and nine went to jail. These five traders launched fresh appeals following the Supreme Court ruling last year that found judges had repeatedly given unlawful directions to juries, saying what the traders did was wrong as a matter of law, which meant they couldn't have fair trials. Senior politicians have raised concerns that there's been a cover-up of evidence of the role of central banks, including the Bank of England, in the LIBOR rigging scandal, followed by a whole series of miscarriages of justice.
3: Turning to sport, Melbourne United have opened their NBL Ignite Cup campaign with a 96-91 win over the Adelaide 36ers. United blew a 20-point lead as the Sixers came back late in the game but held on to win. Cole Anthony starred in the match with 24 points.
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8: Weather. Good morning at 4 minutes past seven. The temperature here in the valley currently sitting on 1.6 degrees. It feels as though it's just below zero. And the forecast for today, Thursday, the 8th of October, we are expecting a sunny day. Patches of frost early this morning, I suppose, with the temperature hovering around the zero mark, it can be expected. Some light winds and a top of 20 degrees. Overnight, what did we get down to? Well, we got down to a rather cool 0.7 degrees at 20 past 6 this morning. Yeah, and it has crept up just a little bit over the last 40 minutes or so. Over the next few days, what can we expect? Tonight going down to a low of 3 degrees. Tomorrow mostly sunny. There is a chance of fog tomorrow morning and a top of 24 for your Friday. Saturday, partly cloudy day with a very high chance of showers, most likely in the morning, and a top of 22 degrees. For Sunday, cloud will be clearing. The sun will come out and we'll get a top of 24 degrees. For Monday, high chance of showers again, but later in the day at the top of 26. Tuesday's looking like a wet day with a top of 19. And Wednesday, medium chance of showers with a top of just 15 degrees. What else can I tell you about today? Well, if you're outdoors for any length of time between around about 20 past 9 and 10 past 4, sun protection is recommended as the UV index is predicted to reach 8, which is very high. The sun rose this morning at 6:30 and will set tonight at just about 10 past 7. And that is your weather for the time being.

And it is a very good morning to you. You're with B for Breakfast on Valley FM 89.5, the voice of the Tuggeranong Valley here in Ngunnawal Country. Thursday, again, I've got a great mix of music for you this morning over the next 2 hours. I've got a couple of new tracks for you from Australian artists. Going back a little bit in time, I think the furthest I go back is in maybe the late 50s. And, just a mix of everything, blues, funk, oh, pop, yeah, just everything for you, including sort of a little bit of hard rock slash punk to start off today's program. I've got the Ramones, one of the greats from America, and this is a song from the early 90s called Poison Heart. Here are the Ramones. This will get you woken up.

That was the Ramones from their early 90s album Mondo Bizarro, and a song called Poison Heart, and featured on that particular album, or on that particular song, in fact, guitarist Johnny Ramone and also bassist CJ Ramone, and both of them born on this day, the 8th of October. Johnny Ramone, the late Johnny Ramone, born on this day in 1948. He passed away in 2004. And CJ Ramone, he was born on this day in 1965. He was one of the newer members of the Ramones. He replaced, I think it was Dee Dee Ramone as the bass player, and Dee Dee Ramone actually wrote that particular song. And also on that particular song, background vocals provided by Flo and Eddie. And here's a song from the 60s featuring Flo and Eddie. The Turtles, of course, and Eleanor.

Going back to 1968 there for that one, The Turtles and Eleanor. And as I said, featuring Flo and Eddie on vocals, but Flo and Eddie really Mark Volman and Howard Kalin. Yeah, after they left the Turtles, they teamed up with Frank Zappa as Flo and Eddie. I also did background vocals. I didn't realise this until I was just reading just then. Worked with T-Rex. I did the background vocals on Get It On and other T-Rex albums as well in the 70s. And also provided background vocals on Bruce Springsteen's song Hungry Heart. Flo and Eddie. Flo and Eddie there. Well, let's move from 68 to something that's just been released but recorded several years ago. I don't know whether you saw the ABC Australian story over the last couple of weeks, which was about the late Chrissy Amphlett from the Divinyls. A new EP has just been released by Chrissy and Tim Finn. Tim Finn found some old tapes that he had recorded with Chrissy several years ago. Yeah, he found them in the garage. They cleaned them up and have released the three songs on an EP. And here's one of them. This is brand new stuff from Chrissy Amphlett with Tim Finn. From the album, or the EP single that's called Sometimes, this particular track is called Crash. Chrissy Amphlett.

0: The new song from the album, sometimes Chrissy Amphlett there. Bit of help from Tim Finn. Recorded back in, when was it, 1998, but recently discovered by Tim Finn just a couple of years ago, and they've just released the EP, and that particular song called Crash. A couple more songs on the EP. I'll give them an airing over the next couple of weeks. The late Chrissy Amphlett, what am I saying? Yeah, 21 minutes past seven, you're with B for Breakfast here on Valley FM.
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What a great band they are, the Cherry Poppin' Daddies from Eugene in Oregon. And they're sort of a swing, but they mix it up with a bit of ska and punk as well. Great swing band there, the Cherry Poppin' Daddies. They were formed in 1989 by singer-songwriter Steve Perry. And Steve Perry, having a birthday today, born on this day in 1963. And if it's your birthday today, have a very, very happy birthday. Well, I'm going to keep the swing music going for a couple more songs, starting off with Dean Martin, going back to, the late 50s with this one. No, in fact, it was the early 50s, 1954. And a Sway. And then we're going to follow it up with David Campbell with a cover of a Dean Martin song from the early 60s. You're nobody till somebody loves you. But first of all, here is Dino and Sway.

0: David Campbell there. You're nobody till somebody loves you. And before him, it was Dean Martin and Sway. Of course, Dean Martin, one of the members of the Rat Pack, along with Sammy Davis Jr. and Frank Sinatra. And if you like that style of music, the Blamey Street Big Band is coming to the B Theatre in Queanbeyan on Saturday the 24th of October at 5 p.m. And their show this time is Blamey Swings the Rat Pack. So playing the music of the Rat Pack, Sammy, Frank and Dino, but also the New Age Rats. You know, people like Michael Bublé, Harry Connick Jr. and Robbie Williams. Yeah, it should be a great show. That's on October the 24th at the B in Queanbeyan. And kicks off at 5 o'clock, so an early show for you. And featuring great vocalists like Lisa Keane, wonderful Lisa Keane. And who else? Jared Newell and also Steve Amosa. Yeah, fabulous night of the finest songs from a very special era of swing music. It is coming up to 25 minutes to 8 o'clock. Time for a word from one of our sponsors.
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2: 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Weather Checker.
0: 89.5. Let's have a look at what is happening with the weather. Temperature has risen ever so slightly. Gone up to 3.6 degrees, still feels around about 1 degree. And the forecast for today, Thursday the 8th of October, we are expecting a sunny day. Patches of frost early this morning, and I would say it's possibly disappearing by this stage. Some light winds and a top of 20 degrees. And what have we got in the way of winds at the moment? Well, I think it's not too bad. Coming from the west-southwest from around about 5 kilometres per hour, there have been gusts up to 11 kilometres per hour this morning. Tonight going down to a low of 3, and tomorrow Friday a mostly sunny day with a top of 24, and there is a chance of fog tomorrow morning, so just watch out for it if you're up early in the morning and driving. And looking ahead to the weekend, wet on Saturday, but the cloud will be clearing on a Sunday. Well, back to the music. I'm going to go back to the 70s for the next couple of songs. Going to kick it off with probably the biggest hit of 1971. It's Daddy Cool and Eagle Rock.

from 1972, Indelible Mertzeps and their song Esmeralda. And before the Mertzeps, it was Daddy Cool and Eagle Rock. And if you like Mertzeps, Slash Spectrum, Mike Rudd from both of those bands is coming to town. He's appearing at the Harmony German Club in a couple of weeks' time. In fact, on the 21st of October. Yeah, doing a bit of a look at all the bands he's been in over the last 50, getting close to 60 years, Mike Rudd. Yeah, great Aussie musician. Also coming to the Harmony German Club, I might as well tell you about these ones as well. The Canberra Blues Society are presenting the Bondi Cigars on Saturday the 17th of October. And also on Friday the 6th of November, still a few weeks away, the Kevin Borich Express. And guest support local guy James Southwell. I saw Kevin Borich when he was at the Harmony German Club last year. And I tell you what, he's pretty damn good. Still at his age, Kevin Borich. Anyway, here's another local guy, Corey Legg. And this is a song called In the Clear. And if you want to listen to Jump Children tonight on Valley FM, around about 6 o'clock, I think Jump Children is on with Steve. He's got an interview with Corey Legg and playing a few tracks as well. But this is a bit of a taster. Here's Corey Legg and In the Clear.

0: Corey Legg there, and In the Clear. And as I mentioned, interview with Corey Legg tonight on Jump Children with Steve. Kicks off at 6 o'clock, also repeated on Saturday evening as well. And I think the interview will probably be in the second hour with a couple of tracks from Corey Legg and The Legacy as well, and a lot of other great R&B and blues music. Yeah, tonight on Valley FM from 6 p.m. Jump Children with Steve. Yeah, great show, that one.
1: 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Best of all, they come to you, and their services are completely free. 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
2: 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I just got a video of my son with our dog. 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

0: Some Eric Clapton for you there, and Rolling and Tumbling. Let's move from Eric Clapton to the Rockmelons and their version of Ain't No Sunshine.
1: Ain't no sunshine when he's gone.
0: Featuring the wonderful Denny Hines on vocals. It's not one-

The Rock Melons there, Ain't No Sunshine. Well, to take us up to the 8 o'clock news, here are the Average White Band and a song called Cut the Cake. And their guitarist and bass player on this track, Hamish Stewart. Another person who was born on this day in 1949. I'll be back with the 80s at 8, right after the 8 o'clock news. Until then, enjoy the Average White Band.

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2: Good morning, I'm Laura Devoy. Rents have stalled across most capital cities despite severe shortages. According to new data from Domain, the median rental asking price for the combined capitals was $700. Sydney remained the most expensive for houses at $835. However, that's $5 below the record set in the June quarter. Domain says Brisbane, Adelaide and Perth all have fewer rental properties available than a year ago. Oxfam Australia says climate disasters cost small island states and the world's poorest countries $16 billion last year. Analysis released today found small island developing states and least developed countries contribute far less to global emissions than high-income countries like Australia, yet are disproportionately affected by climate change. Oxfam Australia is calling on the federal government to set a new climate finance goal of $11 billion from 2025 to 2030 and guide and inspire developed countries to make new climate finance pledges. 24 people have been killed in the latest Russian airstrikes across Ukraine. At least 18 people, including several children, died in a town near the capital Kyiv when an apartment block was destroyed. The BBC's Abdujalil Abdurasolov has more details.
3: The search and rescue operation in the city of Priluki, where an apartment block was hit, is still continuing. Emergency workers have already pulled out 15 survivors, including one child, but they're still recovering dead bodies as well. So the number of people who were killed in the attack is still increasing. And other areas in Ukraine were also targeted during the attack, including Kremenchuk and also the Kyiv region as well. And according to President Zelensky, the main target of the overnight attack was again Ukraine's energy infrastructure.
2: A Japanese scientist says he was very pleased to be awarded the Nobel Prize in Chemistry. Kenzo Sui and Henri Kagan discovered non-linear effects and autocatalysis in asymmetric organic synthesis. Professor Sui designed the first chemical reaction in which only one of the potential mirror images was formed. He's the only person to have ever achieved the feat. He says he's pleased scientists all over the world are now studying the Sui reaction.
4: I think many international people in international countries, researchers, are attracted to that phenomenon. And so I'm very pleased to know that they are examining our reaction. We are friends. Scientific friends.
2: A vision charity is encouraging Australians to think about the barriers holding back those with disability this World Sight Day. Guide Dogs New South Wales ACT's Screened Out program shows how online recruitment systems are quietly shutting qualified candidates out before anyone reads their application. Speaking to National Radio News, spokeswoman Sarah Watts called on organisations to commit to more inclusive hiring.
5: We're calling on organisations to commit to inclusive hiring through our campaign and audit job and position descriptions, develop a workplace adjustment policy, publish an accessibility statement and add an inclusive recruitment statement so that we are not screening out skilled talent from an Australian workforce.
2: Turning to sport, in cricket, South Australia was 1-for-4 at stumps on day one of their Sheffield Shield match against Victoria. Victoria was all out for 244. Harry Hoekstra top scored with 45, while Brendan Doggett took 5 wickets. SA opener Jake Weatherald was dismissed for a duck. Henry Hunt and Mackenzie Harvey will resume the crease when day two gets underway later this morning.
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7: Welcome back at 4 minutes past seven. The temperature here in the valley, currently sitting on 5.7 degrees, feels like 3.2 degrees. So still a little cold outside. Forecast for today, Thursday the 8th of October, we are expecting a sunny day, some light winds. There could have been some morning frost in your area, but that should have disappeared by now, and a max of 20 degrees. Sun protection is recommended between 9:20 and 10 past 4 this afternoon, as the UV index is predicted to reach 8, which is very high. Tonight going down to a low of 3. Tomorrow a mostly sunny day. There is a chance of fog in the early morning and a top of 24 for your Friday. Saturday, very high chance of showers most likely in the morning, but they will be clearing and a top of 22 degrees for Saturday. Sunday, cloud clearing and a top of 24 degrees. Monday, a shower or two developing and there's a high chance of showers later in the day. Top of 26 for Monday, a shower or two on Tuesday and 19. And for Wednesday, again a shower or two and just 15 degrees next Wednesday. Having a look at the capital city forecast now. Sydney, they're expecting a cloudy day today and a top of 20. Melbourne, sunny and 23. In Brisbane, partly cloudy and 24. Over in Perth, they're having a few showers and a top of just 19 degrees. For Adelaide, sunny and 28, almost summertime in Adelaide. Hobart, sunny and 22. Darwin, partly cloudy and 33. And here in Canberra and the Tuggeranong Valley, sunny and 20 degrees. So not too bad at all once it starts to warm up. Well, it's 8:06, it is time for the 80s at 8. Three songs from the 80s, all featuring musicians who were born on this day. Let's start it off with great American band Kool and the Gang had a few hits in the late 70s. Hits like Celebration and, so many of them, Kool and the Gang. Two members of Kool and the Gang were born on this day. Or was it one? Let's have a look. Yeah, I'll make it Clifford Adams, member of Kool and the Gang. He plays trombone on this particular song, born on this day in 1952. And also Mr. Kool himself, Robert Kool Bell, born on this day in 1950, co-founder and bass player for Kool and the Gang. So two members on this song, born on this day. The song is from 1984. It is called Joanna.

That was a hit, 1984 for Cool and the Gang and Joanna. And as I said, Robert Cool Bell, born on this day in 1950, co-founder of Cool and the Gang and also their bass player and the trombone player on that particular track, Clifford Adams, also having a birthday today. Well, let's move on to two other artists from the 80s. Was Not Was, great band. Don Was became a fantastic record producer. This is from the 1983 Was Not Was album called Born to Laugh at Tornadoes, a song that they had recorded once or twice beforehand and continued to record. The song was called Outcome the Freaks. From the album, it was called Return to the Valley of the Outcome the Freaks, and on vocals, Sir Harry Bowens, who was born on this day in 1949, one of two vocalists always used by Was Not Was. Here they are, Return to the Valley of Outcome the Freaks, and then I'm going to follow it up with English band Pigbag.

0: Going back to 1983 for that song, British sort of funk band Pigbag. And he put out a few little records, and I've got one of them, and that was Hit the O-Deck. And a sax player and guitarist, and not quite a founding member, but an original member of Pigbag, James Johnson, was born on this day in 1959. And before Pigbag, also from 1983, American band Was Not Was, and Return to the Valley of Out Come the Freaks, a revised version of a song they released a couple of years before that called Out Come the Freaks, featuring on vocals Sir Harry Bowens, who was born on this day in 1949. And I started the 80s at 8 off with Cool and the Gang with a song called Joanna from 1984. Robert Cool Bell, born on this day in 1950. And their trombonist, Clifford Adams, born in 1952 on this day. Next week, not too sure what I'll be doing, but I'll find something from the 80s. It is, look at the time, 23 past 8. It is getting a little bit late.
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0: And we certainly are waking you up with, I've got some funk for you now. In fact, I've got some uptown funk for you. Here is Mark Ronson featuring Bruno Mars with the big hit from just a few years ago. And another person born on this day, Bruno Mars, born on this day in 1985. Here he is, out the front, and Uptown Funk.

Oh, a couple of bits of funk for you there. First of all, Uptown Funk, Mark Ronson and Bruno Mars. And just then, Australian band The Bamboos, brand new single from them called On and On. Well, I'm going to keep going on and on with ABBA and their song On and On and On. And don't forget, here on Valley FM, on a Saturday evening at 6 p.m., is the Gimme Gimme Gimme Show. There's more to ABBA than you think. Yeah, 1 hour of ABBA-related music. 6 p.m. Saturday night, repeated, I think it's 7 p.m. on a Monday night. But here are ABBA now, and On and On and On.

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4: It's coming up to 22 minutes to 9 o'clock. Temperature here in the valley, sitting on 8 degrees, and the forecast for day, we are expecting a sunny day with a top of 20 degrees. Tonight going down to a low of 3, tomorrow mostly sunny and 24 degrees, so not too bad. But the rain starts to kick in come Saturday. I'm going to tell you now about a chair yoga. A chair yoga for seniors group meets every Thursday at 1:15 p.m. at the Tuggeranong Uniting Church Hall in Comrie Street, Erindale, up the road from the Erindale shops. Experienced practitioner Nagar Ghasemi leads a 45-minute session of gentle exercise for seniors that is also accessible to people with mobility issues, balance problems, or other physical limitations. Gentle stretching and movement can help release tension, improve circulation, and reduce discomfort. The use of a chair provides support and stability, allowing participants to safely perform yoga poses. If you're looking for a gentle and effective way to improve physical fitness, mental health, and overall quality of life, chair yoga may be for you, so why not give it a try? For more information, you can contact the Tuggeranong Uniting Church office on 6231 0488, or you can just turn up at the church hall in Comrie Street, Erindale, at 1:15 p.m. on a Thursday. Probably worthwhile getting in a bit earlier, just so you can sign up and whatever. And this has been another community announcement brought to you by Valley FM 89.5, the voice of the Tuggeranong Valley. Well, I think it's time for some blues now. Here's B.B. King teaming up with country great Marty Stewart and a song called Confessin' the Blues.

There's BB King. We're teaming up with Marty Stewart and a song called Confess on the Blues. Well, I'm going to move from BB King to another King, Albert King. And his song, I Get Evil. Albert King, keeping the blues going.

0: Albert King there, and I Get Evil from the album The Big Blues. Well, coming up on the 17th of October is Springfest 2026, returning to Tuggeranong on that Saturday in the grounds of the Tuggeranong Uniting Church in Comrie Street. Runs between 9 a.m. and 2 p.m. and the annual festival celebrates spring with vibrant markets, lively local entertainment and creative energy. 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Springfest has something for everyone. 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

0: 1969.
1: Oh, thank you. Glenn Shorrock recorded live there. And A Little Ray of Sunshine, of course, originally Axiom, featuring Glenn Shorrock. I've got some Seekers for you now. Here they are, Come the Day.

We've got some music from Les Miserables for you to take you out today, because on this day in 19 I'll find it again and bring in something from Les Mis, because today is the anniversary of the first production in English of that particular song, musical. I'm going to lose it. No, I cannot find it. I am terribly sorry. I will find something to get us through till to the news. Let's try this one. It's pretty simple. It's Billy. No, it can't even be that. How about some Elvis? Can we do Elvis? Yeah, let's do some Elvis. And Can't Help Falling in Love. I'll see you all again next week. Have a great weekend.

That was the Seekers and Come the Day. Well, it's come the time I've got to say a farewell. You've been with me for breakfast here on Valley FM. Brian, thanking you for your company this morning. I'm going to... Coming up after the 9 o'clock news, I should say, Peter Hawkes here with his Thursday morning favourites.

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1: National Radio News.
2: Good morning, I'm Laura Devoy. A new study has found forest expansion and thickening after British colonisation has created landscapes which are more prone to burning. Shannon Kirkwood reports.
3: A study led by the University of Melbourne reconstructed the past 1,000 years of vegetation, fire and erosion in Crower Jingalong National Park in Victoria's East Gippsland. It found colonisation resulted in increased fire temperature, eucalypt cover and soil erosion. Researchers say dangerous fire weather, such as that seen during Ash Wednesday and Black Saturday, occurred in the region repeatedly before colonisation, yet open landscape maintained by cultural burning protected the land from catastrophic fire. They say their findings prove the value of cultural burning and the need to integrate Indigenous knowledge into fire management strategies.
2: A five-year collaboration between the CSIRO and pharmaceutical company Moderna aims to strengthen Australia's biosecurity capability. The Biosecurity Accelerator seeks to identify emerging infectious disease threats and accelerate the development of potential medical countermeasures. A committee with representatives from both organisations will be established to determine the pipeline of research programs. As an initial project, the CSIRO and Moderna will undertake early-stage research into potential human vaccines against Hendra virus. The federal government has announced a further $15 million to support Nepal's recovery from August floods and to strengthen its resilience to future disasters. Foreign Minister Penny Wong will today welcome her Nepali counterpart to Melbourne. They'll discuss Nepal's recovery and rebuilding, ongoing efforts to seek information about missing Australians and the broader bilateral relationship. The first sod on the Northern Territory's largest ever mining investment will be turned today. The $1.6 billion Nolans Rare Earths project near Alice Springs will become the first integrated rare earths mine and processing facility of its kind in Australia. It's forecast to bring more than $25 billion into the NT economy over its 38-year life. In a statement, Chief Minister Leah Fanocchiaro says the project will create local jobs for decades to come. Researchers from the British Antarctic Survey say the number of chinstrap penguins in what was the largest penguin colony in the world has fallen by almost two-thirds. The BBC's Victoria Gill reports.
4: Zavadovsky is part of the South Sandwich Islands, a remote archipelago north of the Antarctic continent. It was, back in 2011, the largest penguin colony on Earth, with an estimated 600,000 chinstrap penguins and 90,000 macaroni penguins nesting on its bleak, rocky terrain. Norman Ratcliffe from the British Antarctic Survey, who led this new study, says it's one of the most extreme places in the world to work. He and his team studied the penguins using drones and tracking devices and recorded a 63% decline in the number of occupied chinstrap nests on the island. Professor Ratcliffe says this alarming fall is down to climate change and food supply.
2: A total fire ban has been declared in Karratha in Western Australia's Pilbara. The Department of Fire and Emergency Services says people in the city must not light, maintain or use a fire in the open air or carry out any activity that could start a fire. The Bureau of Meteorology is forecasting a top of 33 in Karratha today, with winds up to 40 kilometres per hour. The fire danger rating is extreme. Turning to sport, Melbourne United have opened their NBL Ignite Cup campaign with a 96-91 win over the Adelaide 36ers. United blew a 20-point lead as the Sixers came back late in the game but held on to win. Cole Anthony starred in the match with 24 points.
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6: Yes, just before we have a look at the weather, I would just like to say a very, very good morning to each and every one of the wonderful people here in the Tuggeranong Valley. And it's great to be with you on this Thursday morning, the 8th day of October 2026. And before I go any further, a big thank you to Brian and his wonderful 2 hours just full of great music, information and interesting facts as to what happened on this day.

with that theme tune, it's now time for Thursday Morning Favourites. But I will have a look at the weather. I just overlooked telling you what the weather forecast is for today. Well, the Bureau saying there is some patches of frost early this morning. Wow, it was a little bit cool, I must say, when I first got up. And we are expecting a maximum temperature today of 20 degrees. Wow, and at the moment sitting at 9.1, although it only feels like 6.2. Yes, so 20 degree maximum today. That's not too bad whatsoever. Doesn't look like there's any rain on the forecast for today. Yeah, beautiful sunny 20 degree day. Now tomorrow will be a little bit warmer, another mostly sunny day, and 24 degrees tomorrow. Overnight, 3, so still fairly cool evenings we're having, and 3 degrees through to 24. Saturday we may see a shower, although the Bureau is saying less than a millimetre, but there is a clearing shower being forecast for Saturday, and 22 degrees is the expected maximum. Sunday, another beautiful sunny day, and 24 degrees. Next Monday, there may be a late shower and 26 degrees. Tuesday, the Bureau is saying rain, maybe between 1 and 5 millimetres of rain for a Tuesday, and 19 degrees. And next Wednesday, there could be a possible shower and 15 degrees. Yes, a very good morning to you. Peter Hawke is my name. The program you're listening to is Thursday Morning Favourites. Now, I'll be with you this morning right through until 12 noon. So, thank you for joining me here this morning on Valley FM. And as I say, every Thursday morning, I just prefer to let the music do all the talking. So please, please do enjoy the next 3 hours of music. Well, I'm going to start the program this morning with a singer by the name of Fergal. Yes, Fergal. There is not too many singers with the given name of Fergal, and the gentleman I'm referring to is Fergal Sharkey, and this is a huge hit song. He had a good heart from Fergal Sharkey.

0: Yes, it was Andy Williams and Can't Take My Eyes Off You. Quarter past nine, no, a fraction after that, 16 minutes past nine here at Valley FM. You're listening to Thursday Morning Favourites. Peter Hawke is my name, and I'll be with you this morning right through until 12 noon. Every Thursday morning, I just play easy listening, middle of the road music from the 40s right through to the noughties. And today is Thursday, the 8th of October, 2026. Yes, daylight saving has commenced, and all the clocks here in the studio have all been adjusted to take us ahead of 1 hour. Now, the sun will set this evening at 7:12 p.m. and will rise tomorrow morning at 6:30 a.m. Yes, it's great to be with you on this beautiful sunny Thursday morning, and we're expecting a maximum of 20 degrees. We can't complain about that whatsoever.
1: This is your captain speaking. We're about to hit some strong turbulence, so please fasten your seat. Oh, hang on. I just got a video of my son with our dog. Look at that.
2: Imagine the pilot of a plane putting lives at risk like this. Yet some people think it's still okay to text and drive. Texting takes your eyes off the road, risking your life and the lives of others. 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
0: memories. Yes, that's what I'll be doing this morning. I'll be bringing back all those good times and great memories. Yes, most of my songs this morning. I really hardly go past the year 2000. Unbelievable, isn't it? But, yeah, most of the music I do play is between the 40s and right through to the noughties. Well, this next song, I'm going to go back to 1961. Now, Elvis made a big, big hit from this song, but before Elvis released it as a hit song, a singer by the name of Joe Dowell, no, nothing whatsoever about Joe Dowell. All I can say, he was from America, and this is Joe Dowell and his 1961 version of Wooden Heart.

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Yes, it was. The Lovin' Spoonful and Rain on the Roof. Well, we certainly won't hear any rain on the roof for the next few days. We certainly caught plenty of rain over the weekend. Friday night it was raining, then Saturday we well and truly got a good drenching on Saturday and a little bit more rain for Sunday. Where I'm living here in the valley, we got around about 50 millimetres of rain, which was very, very nice indeed. And gosh almighty, how green is Canberra looking at the moment? Speaking of rain, it looks as though we may see a little bit next Monday. There could be a late shower, and then the Bureau is saying rain for Tuesday, but only about 1 to 5 millimetres. But they say there is a 70% chance of rain. But the weekend is looking very good indeed. I think a lot of the summer sports are commencing this weekend, I think, and the cricket is certainly. And it looks as though, yes, the weekend is looking very nice indeed. The temperature at the moment here in the beautiful Tuggeranong Valley is at the moment 10 degrees, just hit the 10 degree mark. So we've hit the halfway point. Time right now, it is 25 minutes past 9 o'clock. And you're listening to Thursday Morning Favourites. Peter Hawke is my name. And Sir Cliff Richard is joining us now. And one of the big, big hit songs that Cliff has released over his lifetime of releasing great hit songs right from the 50s right on through to probably the last 10 years. And this is Cliff Richard and Constantly.

Yes, it was. Talking Heads. And the song was And She Was. Time right now, we're about 23 minutes away from 10. Where is the morning going? And where is the day heading? Well, the day is heading for a maximum of 20 degrees. And at the moment, the arrow is going in the big, big upward direction, sitting at 10.7. There's a southwesterly wind blowing. It's not too bad at the moment, only between 9 and 14k. Yesterday, it was a very cool breeze blowing indeed, and certainly it felt a lot cooler than what it actually was outside. So, 20 degrees we're heading for today, and absolutely no rain. Well, the Bureau is saying a 5% chance of rain. They always err on the side of caution and show 5%, but they never show 0%. And tomorrow will be a beautiful sunny 24 degrees. And by next Monday, we're maybe a late shower's coming through and a beautiful 26 degrees. 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Peter Hawke is my name. And it's a pleasure to be with you on this Thursday morning. And believe it or not, today it's the 988th occasion that Thursday Morning Favourites has aired here on Valley FM. Now, I've been a presenter here at Valley FM since September of 2005, so I'm now into my 22nd year here at Valley FM. And every Thursday morning, I just play easy listening, middle-of-the-road music from the 40s through to the noughties. And today is the 8th of October, 2026. It's great to be with you on this sunny Thursday morning. So stay listening, and a very good morning to each and every one of the wonderful people. They tell me they do listen to Thursday Morning Favourites. Human Nature. Where am I going? So I'm jumping ahead of myself. Midnight Train to Georgia, and this is Human Nature.

Yes, that was Human Nature and the Midnight Train to Georgia. Hey, let's jump off the Midnight Train to Georgia and let's go back to the year of 1961 and a singer by the name of Clarence Frog Van Henry had this huge, huge hit song, yes, 1961. What a name. What fancy being happy to call yourself Clarence Frogman Henry. And this was the big hit song he had. I Don't Know Why.

Yes, that was Melanie and Brand New Key. You're listening to Thursday Morning Fire. It's Peter Hawke is my name, and I'll be with you right through until 12 noon today. Thank you for joining me here on Valley FM. And I like to, I do prefer to let the music do the talking, so please, please do enjoy the next little bit over 2 hours of music. And it's a pleasure to be with you on this Thursday morning. And today is the 8th of October 2026. Temperature at the moment sitting at 10.8 degrees, and the time is, we're about 10 minutes away from the 10 o'clock news. Here at 10 o'clock, we'll go up, listen to the news, see what's happening here in good old Oz and also in Canberra, and any breaking news that may be coming through and any sporting news. So, yes, and a very, very good morning to you on this beautiful sunny Thursday morning. Cliff Richard is in next, and The Minute You're Gone.

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Yes, the mamas and the papas. We just did not realise what great music we were listening to back in the 60s, 70s and 80s, and they were one of the great groups indeed, the Mamas and the Papas, and Monday, Monday. Well, look at the time. We're about 2.5 minutes away from the 10 o'clock news, and the Timeless Music Company will take us up to the 10 o'clock news. We're sitting on the dock of the bay, and I'll be back again after the 10 o'clock news to the second hour of Thursday Morning Favourites.

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1: Good morning, I'm Shannon Kirkwood. There's a plan to return some face-to-face banking services in regional Australia. The industry's peak body, the Australian Banking Association, is seeking approval from the competition watchdog to trial banking hubs in country areas. Association Chief Executive Simon Birmingham says everyone's banking needs are different, and despite falling transaction numbers, some customers still prefer in-person banking. The plan of the multi-bank branches would see a shared cost funding model across participating banks. Over the past decade, close to 2,500 bank branches have closed across Australia. Digital Economy Assistant Minister Andrew Charlton is questioning why businesses are having to increase prices because of the scrapping of credit card surcharges. Small business owners have expressed anger over the ban, saying they're being forced to absorb the cost or pass it on to customers. The Australian Taxation Office met with small business owners yesterday after it decided to stop accepting credit card payments following the ban on credit card surcharges. Housing Minister Claire O'Neill has told the Nine Network the government has concerns over the ATO's decision. While speaking to the ABC, Mr. Charlton says credit card process fees have fallen.
2: The price they pay, because the cost to the business has gone down, there's no reason why that should be greater than what they were paying before in terms of the price and the surcharge.
1: The Pacific Pre-COP 31 Climate Summit has wrapped up in Fiji. 14 leaders, including two non-Pacific heads of state, attended the four-day event. The Australian government had promised to bring the world's leaders to the Pacific. The gathering was designed to shape the agenda for next month's UN climate conference in Turkey. In Spain, Madrid's tenants' union says the woman whose eviction sparked national protests over the housing crisis has died. The 87-year-old was forcibly removed from her apartment of more than 70 years last month because she was unable to afford rent rises. She was later offered to sign at a lower rate, but her hospitalisation meant she was unable to do so. The union says her situation, which also triggered early elections, marked a turning point in the history of Spain. Human stem cells from Adelaide University's Centre for Brain Cancer Biology have travelled to the edge of space and back as part of a mission for Australian cancer research. Laura Devoy reports.
3: The cells were launched on the 1st of October aboard a German Aerospace Centre rocket from the Esrange Space Centre in Sweden. The rocket reached approximately 300 kilometres above Earth. The cells were given at least 7 minutes of microgravity time before returning safely to Earth. Microgravity acts as a biological stressor and potentially exposes cellular responses that are difficult to observe under normal Earth conditions. Researchers will analyse the cells to investigate how they responded to microgravity and whether the changes could provide new insights into cancer progression and early detection.
1: The New South Wales Police Force has announced it's rolling out a new rapid response unit. Operation Shelter was established in October 2023 in response to heightened community tensions after the October 7 terror attack in Israel. The state government announced it would be made permanent following the Bondi terror attack last year. Officers are now in the final stages of training and will be visible on the streets of Sydney over the coming weeks. They'll be positioned near public buildings and places of worship and at mass gatherings. To sport now, the Bathurst 1000 officially gets underway today. Support categories were on track at Mount Panorama early this morning, beginning 4 days of racing. Supercars drivers will take to the track for the first time early this afternoon. Qualifying will take place tomorrow. The top 10 shootout will be on Saturday afternoon before the great race on Sunday.
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8: Yes, a very, very good morning to you. Peter Hawke is my name. And let's have a look at the weather forecast for today. An absolutely magic day indeed. We are expecting a beautiful, sunny, 20-degree day. Looking outside at the moment, all I can see through is the monitor here in the studio. We are in a windowless studio, but looking outside, it looks absolutely magic. I'll probably try and pop out during this hour and just check out what's happening. happening. And I can tell you that the temperature at the moment is sitting at 11.8 degrees here in the beautiful Tuggeranong Valley as we make our way to 20 degrees with a little bit of light wind. Yeah, it's a southwesterly blowing at the moment, but it's not too strong whatsoever. Now, tomorrow, Friday, it will be a little bit warmer tomorrow and 24 degrees, and the weekend weather's looking terrific. Saturday, 22 degrees. Sunday, a beautiful sunny 24 degrees. Next Monday, a lot of the kids are heading back to school next week after their two-week break. All the mums and dads will be probably putting their feet up and saying, "You little beauty," but others will be disappointed that loved ones are heading back to school. And it'll be 26 degrees on Monday. Tuesday, there could be some rain coming through, and 19 degrees, maybe between 1 and 5 millimetres. And next Wednesday, a little bit cooler next Wednesday, and 15 degrees. It's 6 minutes past 10 here at Valley FM. And Peter Hawke is my name. The program is Thursday Morning Favourites. We're into the second hour of the program. Sorry you missed the first. Oh, gosh, a lot of great music. And I hope there's some great music that you enjoy in the second hour. Looking through the list of music I've chosen for the second hour, who have we got coming in? Oh, Tony Christie will be here. And Sir Cliff Richard will be back again, backed by our popular demand. So will David Campbell coming in. Pseudo Echo will be in this hour. And Daryl Hall and John Oates, some of the great musicians that will be coming in between now and 11 o'clock. Okay, let's start the second hour of the program. The name of the group is Doctor and the Medics, and the song is Spirit in the Sky.

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3: Peter Hawk on 89.5.

What a great piece of music. Yes, that was David Campbell and The Way You Look Tonight. It's 17 and a half minutes past 10 here at Valley FM. Yes, we're into daylight saving times now. Yeah, this time last week it would have been about 9:15, but now it's 10 here at Valley FM. I can tell you that the sun will set this evening at 7:12 p.m. and will rise tomorrow morning at 6:30 a.m. And the next few days are going to be absolutely magic here in the valley. Yes, 24 degrees tomorrow, 22 on Saturday. Sunday will be a beautiful 24 degrees. And next Monday, 26 degrees. Absolutely magic time of the year. Yes, spring is just a brilliant time of the year. Are we going to have a hot summer, hot dry summer? I'm just not too sure. But the rain we got over the weekend was just terrific. It's just made everything just look so fresh here in Canberra at the moment. All the there's just so much colour in the in our town at the moment, and it's all looking so green. Yes, 50 millimetres of rain I got at my house here in the valley over the weekend, and maybe a little bit of rain might be coming back next week. Let's go back to 1961. Yes, I've chosen 1961. And this singer is a gentleman by the name of Barry Mann. Do not know anything about Barry, but Barry came up with this big, big hit song, Who Put the Bump in the Bump? Wow. Yes, I got through that. Yeah, Who Put the Bump in the Bump from Barry Mann.

bum ba ba bum ba bum ba bum bum. 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
5: Yes, you are listening to Thursday Morning Favourites here on Valley FM. Yes, I'll be with you for right up till 12 noon today. Yes, every Thursday morning for 3 hours. Just easy listening. Middle of the road music from the 40s right through to the noughties. And today is the 8th of October. And if you're celebrating an anniversary today, you have a wonderful, wonderful day. If it is your birthday, then happy birthday from each and every one of us here at Valley FM. Please enjoy your day. And Australia's oldest citizen on, when was it, Monday? Yes. Ken Weeks is the gentleman's name. He turned 113. Gosh. Unbelievable. Yes, he was born back in 1913 and he had his 113th birthday. They do believe he's the second oldest person in the world. There's someone in South America nearly a year to the day older than him. And yes, Australia's oldest citizen had his 113th birthday. Wow. And if it is your birthday today, you have a great day. Yeah, please do enjoy your day. And Tony Christie, he's here to say happy birthday.

Yes, happy, happy birthday for today, today being the 8th of October. And I just had a look then, and Australia, the world's oldest cricketer, Neil Harvey. He turns 98 today. Yes, happy birthday to Neil Harvey. In fact, in 1963, I think it was 1963, I went and saw a test match in Sydney, Australia versus South Africa, and Neil Harvey was playing for Australia on that day. He was, yes, I saw Neil Harvey batting, and he'd be probably one of the few cricketers from that test match who are still with us. Richie Beno was the captain then, and there wasn't many people at the ground whatsoever, yes, so I certainly saw, I think He scored a lot of runs that day. I'll have to triple check on that. Yes, so Neil Harvey, it's his birthday today, 98. And when he toured with Don Bradman's team in the late 40s there, he was the baby of the tour. And here he is still with us today, Neil Harvey, turning 98 today. And if it is your birthday and any of your friends or neighbours or anyone else that you know, it is their birthday, then happy birthday. Well, Cliff Richard is in next, and he's telling us all about To Wind Me Up.

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1: You hanging out with us down here under the boardwalk?
2: My baby down here.
1: Let's go down.

Yes, that was Pseudo Echo, and they were asking the question, how about taking me to Funky Town? Never been there, never heard of it. Do I want to go there? Who knows? But anyhow, Pseudo Echo, they were very keen to get to Funky Town. We're about 18 minutes away from the 11 o'clock news. Gosh, where has the morning gone? Temperature slowly rising, now sitting at 12.5 degrees. And we should hit our maximum temperature of 20 degrees around about 2, 3 o'clock this afternoon. You're listening to Thursday Morning Favourites, and I do hope you're enjoying the music here this morning. Every Thursday morning for 3 hours, just easy listening, middle-of-the-road music from the 40s right through to the noughties. And today is the 988th occasion that this program, Thursday Morning Favourites, has aired here on Valley FM. Yes, the first one to air on the 1st of September back in 2005. I was joined by the wonderful Pat Small, and yes, I'm now into my 22nd year. Pat has retired from the station, and I caught up with Pat earlier on in the week, and she is going so, so well at the moment. I think she could still even be presenting her program here at Valley FM. The only thing is that she's handed a license in now, so she's a little bit restricted in her movement around the town. But health-wise, going very, very well indeed. Let's move right along with the program. Oh, yes, you can't go past John Farnham. Never released a bad song, and this is John Farnham when he was at his height. And A Touch of Paradise.

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Yes, it was Daryl Hall and John Oates and Sarah Smile. We're about 6 minutes away from the 11 o'clock news. Cliff Richard will pretty well take us up to the 11 o'clock news with one of the wonderful hit songs he had, Visions. And I'll be back again after the 11 o'clock news for the last hour of Thursday Morning Favourites for this Thursday, the 8th day of October 2026. So, Cliff Richard and Visions.

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1: Hello, I'm Shannon Kirkwood. The Federal Industry Minister says a landmark High Court decision on the expansion of a New South Wales coal mine pertains only to that state. The High Court ruled yesterday planning authorities are required to consider the emissions caused by burning fossil fuels overseas in approving fossil fuel projects. Tim Ayres has told the ABC the ruling relates to New South Wales law.
2: I mean, it's a High Court decision, but it's absolutely confined to the provisions of the New South Wales Act and the way that the New South Wales, I'll get the terminology wrong, but Planning Authority did their work.
1: The Minerals Council of Australia says it is alarmed by the ruling, warning it will send investment offshore. A new rental report shows capital city rent growth has stalled despite a rental shortage. David Wilson has more on Domain's rent report.
3: In the September quarter, Brisbane, Adelaide, Melbourne and Perth all recorded flat rental rates despite some of Australia's lowest vacancies. Combined capital city rents remained at an average of $700 a week for houses and rose just $10 for units. Sydney and Canberra were the only cities to record declines in rental rates of $5 and $10 respectively. Meanwhile, Darwin and Hobart were the only cities to record growth. Domain's chief residential economist Dr. Nicola Powell says it was a surprise to see rents stall in cities that have fewer rental properties available than the previous year. She adds low vacancies and flat rates suggest affordability pressures are becoming harder to ignore.
1: Israelis have held memorial events overnight, 3 years on since the Hamas terror attack in Israel. Families have paid tribute to their loved ones at the sites where 1,200 people were killed, including at the Nova Dance Festival in southern Israel. 251 people were also taken hostage. Shai Klein was one of the survivors of the Nova Dance Festival. He's recalled the moment to CBS News. He realised festival goers were under attack.
4: We knew that we had to get out of there. And so from that point on, I drove us into a field where we were then shot at from behind before fleeing our vehicle, and my cousin's quick thinking to retrieve our car while we were on foot hiding in the dirt is what saved our lives. He drove us to safety from that field while I navigated and continued to take photos and videos.
1: In Perth, a councillor has joined the fight to save the local post office from closure. The Innaloo Post Office is due to shut its doors later this month. Perth Now is reporting Australia Post says declining visits and sustained financial losses have made the store unviable. City of Stirling Councillor Elizabeth Rea is seeking council support to lobby Australia Post and federal government ministers to keep the post office open, arguing the branch, which has been opened since 1967, continues to play a crucial role for the community. Barriers holding back job seeking